Well, I'll repeat, that's Tucson's own Accelerators, and a great version of Albert Collins' classic, Don't Lose Your Cool, kicking things off tonight on the Blues Review. And the Accelerators will be opening the show at KXCI's 13th Annual House Rock and Blues Review, and that's coming up on Friday, August 7th. That's this coming Friday at El Casino Ballroom. You can get all the info you need and tickets and everything at kxci.org. The Paladins will be headlining that show. It's going to be a blast, I tell ya. And the Accelerators play around town on a regular basis. They're an all-star band, and a great band they are, but that's just a taste of what you get to hear coming up on Friday, or if you go out and see the Accelerators anywhere around town. And I'll be playing some more Accelerators as the evening progresses here, so stay tuned to the Blues Review. You're in the right place at the right time, and thanks for tuning in. Because we're going to have some fun tonight. I got lots of great music coming your way here. Some new stuff, some old stuff, lots of blues stuff right here on your favorite radio station. Where else would you be? And where else would I be, as a matter of fact, but right here on KXCI. But that's the Accelerators kicking things off. And we're going to start the rest of the show here with a great harmonica set. I got piano music. I got some lots of good stuff coming your way here. So don't touch that dial, as they say in the radio biz. I guess in the TV biz, too, for that matter. But up next, I got Sugar Ray and the Blue Tones, and this is from an album that goes back to 2007. It's called My Life, My Friends, My Music, and this song's got Mike Welch on guitar, Anthony Jirashi on the piano, and a great old Sonny Boy Williamson tune called I Don't Know. Sugar Ray and the Blue Tones on KXCI.

what they wanna see. But I like it when it shakes like jelly. It's just love handles to me.

0: You Loose.
1: That's right. This is a brand new album from John Primer. It's called John Primer and Friends, and it's a tribute to Teresa's Lounge. And great Teresa's Lounge is kind of halfway in a basement, but everybody played there, and it was a home base for Junior Wells, who did a great version of that song there. The song was written by Mel London, but it really became a Junior Wells tune, I think, although lots of people did the song, and really a great song. Billy Branch on the harmonica, John Primer and Carlos Johnson on guitar. Lots of special guests on this album, and a great album it is. Came out on a label called Blues House Productions, which is John Primer's label, and it just came out maybe a month ago, something like that. But pick it up. It's getting all kinds of attention. Of course, John Primer on there, but since it's a tribute to Teresa's, all these different folks played there pretty regular. Bob Strelger's on it. He's 94 years old, still playing strong. Mary Lane is on it. Mary played at Teresa's on a regular basis. She's 84 or something like, still playing strong. Willie Buck is on it. Willie Buck is still playing strong. He's 84 or so. Carlos Johnson, Harmonica Hines, John Watkins, Twist Turner. So many folks on here, and a great album it is. Thank you, John Primer, for doing this and putting out so much great blues. Thank you so much, S3. Reverend Raven and the Chainsmoking Altar Boys in front of that, with a song called Bad Little Girls, and that featured Madison Slim on the harmonica. If you're ever up around Wisconsin, go see Reverend Raven and the Chainsmoking Altar Boys, probably playing around somewhere. And Madison Slim, a great harmonica player. Reverend Raven, because this is an album called My Life, it's a 20th anniversary. It takes songs from a variety of different albums and puts them on there, so there's a variety of different harmonica players too. But Madison Slim played

Records on that one. Michael Rubin before that with a song called Beer Belly Baby. Michael Rubin's a heck of a harmonica player, and his songs tend to be kind of tongue-in-cheek. Reminds me a little bit of David Bromberg vocally, and also in his kind of sly lyrics anyway, and a dry sense of humor. That comes from an album called I'll Worry If I Wanna, and it came out in 2022. We started that set with Sugar Ray and the Blue Tones and a great Sonny Boy Williamson tune called I Don't Know. The album's called My Life, My Friends, My Music. Mike Welch played guitar. Anthony Jirashi played piano on that, and Anthony plays with Bob Quartor pretty regular on some of his festival stuff and on some of his albums. And Anthony Jirashi has his own album coming out on Delmark pretty soon too, so keep an eye out for that. Anthony's out of the Boston area. So much good music out there. So just go out and buy an armload of it somewhere on CD, and musicians will be thankful for that. I got Billy Boy Arnold coming up next, along with Christian Ranenberg on the piano, followed by Julian Fouth, and I got a ton of great music coming right up until 9 o'clock tonight. So stay tuned, and we'll have some fun. Tucson Women's Chorus is a nonprofit organization dedicated to celebrating all women's voices in a vibrant, reflective, and joyful singing community. Registration begins August 1st for their fall series. Rehearsals take place Mondays from 6:30 to 8:30 p.m. at Christ Church United Methodist, 655 North Craycroft Road. 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Upcoming events include Don Was and the Pan Detroit Ensemble performing Blues for Allah, Cambodian pop band Dengue Fever, genre-blending New Orleans fixture The Iguanas, and much more. More information, a full calendar of events and tickets for all events can be found at larosatucson.org. Okay, we're going to get back to the blues here. And technically back to a couple of piano tunes is what my focus is. And this first tune features Billy Boy Arnold, who of course is a harmonica player and a singer. But it features Christian Ranenberg on piano. And it comes from an album called The Walter Davis Project. Walter Davis was a St. Louis piano player who wrote probably 200 songs and recorded some great stuff, and his music, his songs became classics, and maybe he's not as well known as some of the classics that he wrote, but he was fantastic, I think, and wrote such great songs, and this album is just one of my favorites. It's on a label called Electrofy Records. Another one of my favorites, in fact. Christian Ranenberg produced the album, brought in a bunch of stars to play on it and be part of it, and Billy Boy Arnold was just one of them. But Billy Boy's one of my favorites, too. So Billy Boy's doing the vocals on this. Christian Ranenberg's playing the piano. And this is kind of a stripped-down version of this great Walter Davis tune here called Just One More Time, right here on KXCI.

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0: This fella's name is Julian Fouth, a great piano player, but he always puts his own stamp on everything. Mean Old Train is an old Lightning Slim tune. Really put some weird chord changes in there, too, for it. But Jay Danley played guitar on there, Sean Nyquist on the saxophone, Tim Hamill on the trumpet, and Paul Brennan on drums, James Thompson on the bass. Very cool stuff from an album called Everybody Ought to Treat a Stranger Right. Electrify Records, once again. Billy Boy Arnold in front of that on vocal and harmonica. Just One More Time from an album called The Walter Davis Project. Electrify Records with Christian Ranenberg on piano. I got L.C. McKinley coming up next. 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That's next Friday. Rockabilly blues band The Paladins will be headlining the show, and local blues band The Accelerators will get the night started. 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More information at 327-0452. Okay, back to the blues we go here. And now, going back a few years, this time we're going to touch base with L.C. McKinley. Great guitar player, kind of in a T-Bone Walker kind of vein, but a great voice too. And this whole set here is from the 50s, but some great voices of the blues too. LC worked with lots of different folks up there, including Wolf, Eddie Boyd, people like that. This features Eddie Boyd on piano and Ernest Cotton on the sax, recorded for the States label in 1954. And this is a song called Disgusted. This is KXCI.
1: People, I'm so disgusted. I don't know night from day. Too nervous to wake. I'm too doggone tired to play. People, I'm so disgusted. I don't know night from day.

Know Who's Been Jiving You. That's the great Jimmy Witherspoon right there. And I believe today's his birthday. That's right. So happy birthday if he was here alive to celebrate. I'm sure he'd be having some fun. Anyway, Jimmy Witherspoon, Who's Been Jiving You, 1949 for Modern Records, with Chuck Norris on guitar and Maxwell Davis on the sax. Roy Guitar, Mr. Guitar Gaines, Roy Gaines, side man to the stars. This is 1956 for the Groove label. Roy Gaines played guitar with Ray Charles, Billie Holiday, Aretha Franklin, Bobby Bland. The list goes on and on, but he had some great hits himself, and a great singer he was too. All My Life was the name of that. Johnny Sellers with Heavyweight Mama. That was 1951 for King Records, with Jimmy Shirley on guitar and Sonny Thompson on the piano. Sonny Thompson worked with Freddie King a lot, wrote songs with Freddie King and played piano with Freddie King. He was one of the greats, Sonny Thompson was. Big Joe Turner with The Chill Is On, 1951 for Atlantic in New York City. Nappy Brown, I Cried Like a Baby, 1956 for Savoy in New York, with the Kelly Owens Orchestra. That was Sammy Price on the piano. And we started that set with L.C. McKinley. And on guitar and vocal, Disgusted was the name of the song. That was recorded for States, with Eddie Boyd on piano and Ernest Cotton on the sax, 1954. Up next, you got the Paladins, and a reminder that the Paladins will be in town at El Casino Ballroom for KXCI's 13th Annual House Rock and Blues Review. That's this coming Friday, August 7th. Tickets and info at kxci.org. Don't miss it, whatever you do. This is from an album called New World, and this is the Paladins with a song called Magic Touch here on KXCI.

Yes, indeed, and that's Dave Gonzalez on the guitar, and you can catch Dave Gonzalez and the Paladins this coming Friday at KXCI's 13th Annual House Rock and Blues Review, and it's going to be a ball. It's happening at El Casino Ballroom. Tickets and information, all the info you need to know at kxci.org. I'll be looking for you. That's right. Alianza Tikwani is a nonprofit organization that supports and protects indigenous self-determination. Celebrating their 29th anniversary, Alianza Tikwani presents Honoring the Maize on the International Day of the World's Indigenous People, Sunday, August 9th from 5 to 8 p.m. at Las Milpitas, 2405 South Cottonwood Lane. 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I'm Marty Cool. This is the Blues Review. I got something special here up next. Just recently, there's a new Ma Rainey 5 CD box set released. And these are the complete Paramount recordings, 1923 to 1928. The release is called Mother of the Blues. And there's been a lot of this stuff released in the past, but the recording quality has been iffy. These recordings, like I say, are from 1923 to 1928. And the recordings on this are far and away the best I've heard of Ma Rainey recordings. So I had to play something for you so you can hear how good they sound, and they do sound great, keeping in mind that these recordings are from the mid-1920s. But boy, they really came out great, I think. And it's on a label called Black Swan Records, and they've done such a fine job. Five CDs of Ma Rainey recordings from the mid-1920s on Paramount Recordings Records. This is a song called Dead Drunk Blues, and it's just beautifully done, I think. Ma Rainey here on KXCI.

Yes, indeed. Some of the other recordings I have by her in the past, you can barely hear what she's saying. But this 5-CD set, I'm really impressed with. So keep an eye out for it. It's called Mother of the Blues, the complete Paramount Recordings, 1923 to 1928, Ma Rainey. I'll play some other stuff as the weeks progress here. I dig it. That's right. All right, up next, I got another new CD here by a gal named Dita Pled. And she's pretty unique, too, in her style and what she does. This is a pretty straight-up blues album, although she's not a straight-up blues singer. Let's put it that way. The album's called I Wish You Would, which is taken from a Billy Boy Arnold song. And it just came out on a label called La Reserve. And this is a song called Hesitation Blues, here on KXCI.

Yeah, that was called Good Good Lovin'. Comes from a band called Shake 'Em On Down from Austin, Texas. Goes back to 1999, and that was Joanna Ramirez on the vocals. Only a couple albums that I know of by them, but they're both really good. Marsha Ball, Lou Ann Barton, and Angela Straley. That's by request from my lovely wife, Mary. She wanted to hear something by Marsha Ball, Lou Ann Barton, and Angela Straley, and that was Snake Dance. Comes from their album Dreams Come True. Goes back to 1990 for that one. Bonita and the Blue Shacks with the Hottest Wings in Town. Bonita's out of England, the Blue Shacks out of Germany. Sweet Thing is the name of the album. It's on Rhythm Bomb Records. Lots of cool stuff on the Rhythm Bomb label. Tracy Nelson with Yonder Come the Blues, and Yonder Come the Blues is a Ma Rainey tune, as a matter of fact. Tracy does a fine job on that album, Life Don't Miss Nobody. And we started that set with Dita Paled, brand new album from her called I Wish You Would, and a song called Hesitation Blues, and she plays guitar on that too. Interesting album too, all the way through, and a little of this, little of that in that set, and just some great music there. And I got something from the Accelerators coming up next. Singing Resistance Tucson meets every Sunday from 4 to 5:30 p.m. at the Unitarian Church, 4831 East 22nd Street, part of a nationwide grassroots movement. Singing Resistance brings people together through song to express grief, solidarity, hope, and joy. Learn more on their Singing Tucson Resistance social media pages. 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And a reminder that the Accelerators will be opening KXCI's 13th Annual House Rock and Blues Review. That's Friday, this coming Friday, August 7th, at El Casino Ballroom. 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This is the Accelerators. They're a great Tucson band, an all-star band, in fact. And they'll be kicking things off at the show. And this is a song called 2 Days Running here at KXCI.

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This is Kenzie from KXCI's Future of Radio. 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

0: Yeah, there's the Paladins again, and once again, the Paladins going to be happening Friday, August 7th, this coming Friday at KXEI's 13th Annual House Rock and Blues Review at El Casino Ballroom. 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These shows are big, big fun, I'm telling you. Ticket sales have been good, too. But all your friends are going to be there. It's just going to be a blast. Come on down and dance a night away. It's a dance party of the summer. It always is. That's Paladins from an album called Let's Buzz on Alligator Records. I've been down before, and right in front of that, the Accelerators, they'll be opening the show. That song is called 2 Days Running, and that's an all-star band from right here in Tucson. What a resume they got, I'm telling you. So come on out and see those guys. So come early, and let's have some fun. And once again, let's dance a night away. And the Accelerators and the Paladins for your dancing pleasure at El Casino Ballroom. Mighty Sam McClain up next. Agua Para El Pueblo is a mutual aid project that provides safe, accessible water to help people stay hydrated during the extreme heat. Learn about how to donate, host a water station, and more on Agua Para El Pueblo's social media pages. This has been a community impact announcement from 91.3 KXCI Tucson. 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Okay, back to the blues we go, shifting gears though this time. And earlier I played a set of 50 stuff that featured some of the great voices of the blues in the 50s. Well, this is some more of those great voices, just not from the 50s, more contemporary stuff, starting with Mighty Sam McClain here. And this is from an album called Time and Change, his last recordings. And this is a song called You Worry Me. And this is a song written by Melvin Underwood, who's a Louisiana-based singer and songwriter who's passed on now but left some great songs out there. Mighty Sam was originally from Louisiana, and he just does a great version of this song called You Worry Me here on KXCI.
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0: talking in my sleep. I can't hear what's wrong with me. 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Somebody better come here quick.
1: Yeah, yeah,
0: say,
1: baby.
0: Oh, girl, somebody better.
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0: 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I don't want to worry anymore, baby. Anymore.

Yeah, that's the Jackie Payne, Steve Edmondson band. What a great band, I'm telling you. One of my favorites out there, and I'm a lonely man. Partners in the Blues is the name of the CD, and if you can find it, pick it up. It's a good one. Little Johnny Christian before that with Jimmy Dawkins on guitar with Love Somebody. Lowell Fulson and Black Knights from an album called Soul, and Mighty Sam McLean got that set started with You Worry Me from Time and Change. Here's one more from the Accelerators. And once again, they're appearing at KXCI's 13th Annual House Rock and Blues Review. That's this coming Friday, August 7th at El Casino Ballroom. This is the Accelerators and a tune called Streamers Blues here on KXCI.

Yes, sirree. That's the Accelerators. And they're going to be, once again, opening the KXCI's 13th Annual House Rock and Blues Review. That's this coming Friday at El Casino Ballroom. 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And you don't want to miss it. 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I'm Marty Cool, and this is the Blues Review. Say, I always like to start this next hour with something that swings a little bit, is dance-friendly, and is instrumental. Last week, I played something by R.J. Michaud, and I mentioned that he had something brand new in the works, and I should have it pretty soon. Guess what? I got it. And I'm going to play something off of it. And it's called Everybody's Getting Some is the name of the album. Got it this week, and man, it's really good, as RJ's albums always are. And this is a song that might sound familiar to you because it's the theme song for the Hawaiian Eye TV show. That's right. It's great stuff. R.J. Michaud with an all-star lineup on this album, too. It's got a great cover on it, too. Great album all around. It's R.J. Michaud and Hawaiian Eye, right here on KXCI.

Yeah, fun stuff. Hawaiian Eye was the name of that. Brand new album from R.J. Michaud. It's called Everybody's Getting Some. And everybody ought to go out and get you some. That's what I say. And R.J. would too, for that matter. You'll hear more of this album as weeks progress here on the Blues Review. So stick around, keep listening. Thanks for tuning in. And up next, I got the album from Harrell, Young Rel Davenport, because this album is great too, and so much good music out there. The album's called Young Rel, and there's still a couple songs I haven't played off of this, and this is one of them here. This is a song called The World Don't Deserve Your Smile. Great stuff. This guy's 19 years old. Definitely an old soul lurking inside this young fella. And the album is getting all kinds of attention. The label is Little Village. And this is him, Young Rel, on KXCI.

Yes, indeed. There's a cat you don't hear much of. His name's Earring George Mayweather, and his career goes way back. He's played with folks like J.B. Hutto and Eddie Taylor and folks like that. When guys like Little Walter would go out of town, he'd take their place in Chicago when they would go out of town. Earring George was quite a character. The album's called Whoop It, because George had a tendency to shout that occasionally. The album's, that song's called It's Your Last Time, and the sax player was Sax Gordon on there. Kind of a one-off album there by him, and he passed on, I think, not long after that was recorded. Tone Cool Records put that one out. Carrie Bell in front of that with an old Little Walter thing called Everything's Gonna Be All Right, and I play that fairly regular because I keep telling myself that everything's gonna be all right. And I keep my fingers crossed. That's from an album from 1977. Called Heartaches and Pain, and Lurie Bell and Junior Pettis play guitar on there. Bob Reedy plays piano on that, and just good stuff is what it is. Carrie Bell, one of my favorite harmonica players, and a pretty unique harmonica player, too. Bob Cortor, along with Johnny Rawls, and that's from Bob Cortor's most recent album, Ernestine Blues, and Johnny Rawls on the vocal, I Love the South. And we started that set with Harrell, Young Rel Davenport, a young whiz kid, 19 years old, plays harmonica and guitar and writes songs and sings, and it's just fantastic. The album's great. It's called Young Rel, and the song called The World Don't Deserve Your Smile. We got Kyle Rowland up next. Tucson Women's Chorus is a nonprofit organization dedicated to celebrating all women's voices in a vibrant, reflective, and joyful singing community. 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That's right, that's next Friday. Rockabilly blues band The Paladins will headline the show, and local blues band The Accelerators will get the night started. 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Excuse me. We'll see you, at least I hope we'll see you, on the dance floor. It's the biggest dance floor in Southern Arizona, at El Casino Ballroom on Friday, August 7th, for our 13th annual House Rockin' Blues Review benefit concert. These things are legendary, and they're big, big fun. Come on out, and let's have a ball, so to speak, and we'll see you there. Yes, siree. Gonna be a big one. And up next, I got Kyle Rowland. This is a new album from Kyle, came out late last year. Bob Welsh plays piano, Johnny Bergen and Kid Anderson on guitar on this tune. It's a prison song. I like prison songs. Thankfully, I'm not there, but I like them. And this is one of those prison songs that's really thoughtful, I think, you know. And this is Kyle Rowland, great harmonica player, all-around multi-instrumentalist, great singer and songwriter. And this is a great album, so check it out. It's called Not Holding Back. The song is The County Pen, here on KXCI.

Hey everybody, I'm Marty Cool, host of the Blues Review here on Saturday nights at KXEI, and I want to tell you that tickets are now on sale for KXEI's 13th annual House Rock and Blues Review benefit concert at the legendary El Casino Ballroom on Friday, August 7th. 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These shows are legendary. You don't want to miss it. Whatever you do, come on out and have some fun. And we'll see you on Friday, August 7th at the El Casino Ballroom. Thanks for listening.

Dennis Reed as Charlie Brath, and brand new album called This A Queen of Getaway. Johnny Bergen playing guitar on there. Charlie's a heck of a harmonica player. I'm a big fan, and he does get around. So I see him every now and then here and there. But a great harmonica player he is, and this is a great album. It's A Queen of Getaway. I Gets Around is the name of that song. Kyle Rowland in front of that. The great song called The County Pen. I Made Friends with a Bird. Not Holding Back is the name of the album. It's on Little Village, and it too has Johnny Bergen on it. Kid Anderson too, and Bob Welsh. And a great album there. Just a great song too, I think. Got the Cat Kings coming up next. Alianza Tequani is a nonprofit organization that supports and protects indigenous self-determination. Celebrating their 29th anniversary, Alianza Tequani presents Honoring the Maiz on the International Day of the World's Indigenous People, Sunday, August 9th from 5 to 8 p.m. at Las Milpitas, 2405 South Cottonwood Lane. Featuring food demonstrations, tastings, and a ceremony with song. 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Back to the blues here, and shifting gears a little bit again. And this is a band called the Cat Kings. They've been around for a while, and this is an album called Swingin' in the Swamp. Goes back to 2016, and this is a song called I Work for You, here on KXCI.

Yes, indeed. Something short and sweet there from the Tailgaters. A whole set of music there, mostly trio stuff. That's right. The Tailgaters from an album called Okay, Let's Go, Sexy Ways, a Hank Ballard thing. The Paladins, one more from the Paladins there before Friday with Looking for a Girl Like You. That's from their album called El Matador. Paladins coming to town for KXCI's 13th Annual House Rock and Blues Review. That's this coming Friday, August 7th at El Casino Ballroom. If you haven't been to El Casino Ballroom, really should go. It's an experience everybody ought to have. And that's happening this coming Friday. Go to kxci.org for all the info you need to know. Tickets available there, too. There'll be articles in the newspaper and in the weekly and all over the place this coming week. So just keep your eyes open. You have to live under a rock to miss it, I think, because it'll be the dance party of the summer happening this coming Friday. And the Paladins there, Looking for a Girl Like You. The Belairs with Wild About You Baby from their album called Got Love. And we started that set with the Cat Kings and I Work for You from their album Swinging in the Swamp. And I always like to close this hour with something that's got some gospel to it. Sam Butler was a guitar player for the Blind Boys of Alabama. And he's got his own album out called Raise Your Hands. Came out on Severn Records. And this is a song off of that. And this is a song called Gospel Train. It's actually written by Tom Waits. There you go. And it's one of those Tom Waits gospel things. And it's a good one. Sam Butler here on KXCI.

is the gospel train. Come on, people, cause it's starting to rain. Get on board, it's the gospel train.

0: talking about this train.
1: Yeah, that's got a pretty slinky groove to it, don't it, huh? Sam Butler is his name, former guitar player for the Blind Boys of Alabama. The album is called Raise Your Hands, and it came out on the Severn Records label. But Sam's a heck of a guitar player, and it's a pretty funky album. I dig it, yes, sir. And I've got another hour to go here on the Blues Review, so I hope you stick around and enjoy this great music. Singing Resistance Tucson meets every Sunday from 4 to 5:30 p.m. at the Unitarian Church, 4831 East 22nd Street. 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I'm Marty Cool. This is the Blues Review. Got another hour to go here on this steamy night out there. Yeah, it was a little warm today. As my wife Mary would say, it's a scorcher out there. That's that New England kind of, I don't know if it's slang or just an accent, but it's a scorcher. At least the days are getting shorter. That's the good news. But way back in the late 60s, Bob Height shouted at the end of a Canned Heat album, "Don't forget to boogie." My friend Hans Olsen stole that uses it in his when he signs autographs, uses it in different places, and he plays some boogie too. So I was thinking about that because I've slowed down a lot in my old age, and I don't want to forget to boogie. And with this concert coming up, KXCI's 13th annual House Rock and Blues Review coming up next Friday, I don't want to forget to boogie. Now, boogie is different than boogie-woogie, but I decided that this next hour, we got to boogie. So we're going to boogie for this last hour here. I'm going to start it out with my old friend Hans Olsen, because we got to boogie, and we don't want to forget to boogie. So I'm going to start it out with Hans Olsen here from an album called Another Day with the Blues. And this is a song called Freeway Boogie here on KXCI.

0: was the great Hans Olsen, and harmonica player, guitar player, singer, songwriter, and he doesn't get out as much as he used to, but who of us does as we get a little older? But you know, you can boogie fast, you can boogie slow, and there's a lot of different kinds of boogie out there. Up next, I got Hound Dog Taylor, and he's a pretty easygoing fella, and I've seen him boogie. I've seen him levitate. He boogied so much, man. He was one of the greats, that's for sure. This is a song called See Me in the Evening. Hound Dog Taylor and the House Rockers for you here on KXCI.
1: Yes, I know you don't love me now, baby. I know the reason why.

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I saw the shame and the pity when they tore it down to the ground. There's no longer a Maxwell Street, but the whole world knows it's

0: Yeah,
1: that's the way I was talking about.
0: That's Magic Slim and the Teardrops, and that's the title song from an album called, guess what? Snake Bite, that's what it is, and pretty powerful stuff. Slim used to come to Tucson pretty regular and play there at Nimbus Brewery. Rock the House, too. Yes, indeedy. And that's on Blind Pig Records. Charles Hogg Hayes before that with a song called Real Fine Mama from an album called Raw Blues. Studebaker John's Maxwell Street Kings with Heading Down to Maxwell Street. And we started that set with Hound Dog Taylor and the House Rockers. See Me in the Evening on Alligator Records. Got Matt Woods up next, and I will be boogieing right up until 9 o'clock here. Agua Para El Pueblo is a mutual aid project that provides safe, accessible water to help people stay hydrated during the extreme heat. Learn about how to donate, host a water station, and more on Agua Para El Pueblo's social media pages. This has been a community impact announcement from 91.3 KXCI Tucson. 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Okay, we're going to get back to the blues here. Shifting gears just a little bit with some stuff that leans acoustic, and a couple of Iowa boys, as a matter of fact, that got boogie in their blood, starting out with Matt Woods here. This is from an album called Sawdust and Gasoline, and this is a tune called JP's Boogie from Matt Woods. Matt's a Boone, Iowa-based farmer. He's got a full band, and he plays solo up around there. So if you happen to be in Iowa somewhere in the Midwest, happen to see Matt Woods' name, go see him. Tell him Marty Cool sent you. This is a song called JP's Boogie here on KXCI.

Hey everyone, this is Headspace, and you're tuned in to KXCI Tucson. 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It's like the soundtrack of Tucson. 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

Yeah, that's my old friend Joe Price there, and that song goes back a ways too. Vicky Price and Bo Ramsey doing background vocals on their Suitcase Boogie. Comes from an album called Requests. Matt Woods in front of that, who was influenced by Joe Price. Both these guys from Iowa. And JP's Boogie there from Matt Woods, from his album Sawdust and Gasoline. And dig that stuff, yes-siree. Canned Heat coming up next. Tucson Women's Chorus is a nonprofit organization dedicated to celebrating all women's voices in a vibrant, reflective, and joyful singing community. Registration begins August 1st for their fall series. Rehearsals take place Mondays from 6:30 to 8:30 p.m. at Christ Church United Methodist, 655 North Craycroft Road. 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Upcoming events include Don Was and the Pan Detroit Ensemble performing Blues for Allah, Cambodian pop band Dengue Fever, genre blending New Orleans fixture The Iguanas, and much more. More information, a full calendar of events, and tickets for all events can be found at larosatucson.org. Okay, we get back to the blues here, back to the boogie. Starting out with Canned Heat, because they inspired me to do this in the first place. Partly, anyway. I took this from a 2-CD set called Uncanned, The Best of Canned Heat. But this is a song that, especially if you're my age, you'll probably recognize right off the bat. But you might not know that this is an old Floyd Jones tune. It was recorded in 67 by Canned Heat, but Floyd Jones recorded it back in the early 50s, as I recall. So it's an old-time blues. Canned Heat just put their own spin to it. And it's that time of the year when a lot of us are, well, on the road again. This is KXCI.

Johnny Hooker, I Got a Good One. That's from an album called Endless Boogie, and it does have some Endless Boogie on it. That's a natural fact too. And it's a great album. It came out in the 70s, got a lot of special guests on it, and I think it didn't get some attention because of some of the special guests that are on it. Some of them are not necessarily blues artists. Steve Miller plays some guitar on that, but so does Mel Brown. Geno Skaggs plays bass, and he lays down about as deep a groove as you'll find anywhere, I think. And it's just natural good stuff, that's for sure.

We got that groove going, that's for sure. John Lee Hooker, Cliff Coulter on the piano, Steve Meller, Mel Brown, Gino Skaggs.

0: Yes, indeed. He laying down that boogie there, John Lee Hooker. Right in front of that was Doug Deming and the Jewel Tones, and a tune called Bella's Boogie that featured Dennis Grunling on the harmonica. And of course, Canned Heat got us started there with On the Road Again, an old Floyd Jones blues recorded in 1967. And plenty more great music out there. Just go out and get you some, and buy the CDs and enjoy them, and play music and play the blues. Thanks for tuning in tonight. Thanks for listening. I got to get on out of here and make way for DJ Crash and those golden oldies. Lots of good stuff coming here on KXCI, so don't touch that dial, whatever you do. Don't forget about KXCI's 13th annual House Rock and Blues Review coming up this coming Friday, August 7th. The Accelerators will be opening the show, and the Paladins will be headlining. This is going to be a great show. It's going to be a ball. It's KXCI's dance party of the summer. It always is. Going to be a lot of familiar faces there. A lot of your friends are going to show up. Dance floor is going to be full all night long, and it always is. These shows are legendary, and it's going to be a big, big time. So come on out and let's have some fun. What do you say? And I'll see you out there. Tickets are on sale now. Go to kxci.org for all the info you need to know. All the information is right there. Tickets are available right there. And I'll be looking for you. We're going to have some fun. And we've been working on this for a while. So I'll be looking for you. And the Paladins are something else. The Accelerators are something else. And we want to see you there. But right now, stay tuned for those golden oldies coming up with DJ Crash. But right before that, it's Cultivating Indigenous Voices. That's next in line here at KXCI. Thanks for listening to the Blues Review.
1: You are listening to Cultivating Indigenous Voices from KXCI Tucson, hosted and produced by Tina Andrew, featuring Dr. Michael Kotutwa Johnson, a Hopi farmer and a faculty member and assistant specialist within the School of Natural Resources and the Environment at the University of Arizona.
2: My name is Michael Kotutwa Johnson, and I'm an assistant professor here at the School of Natural Resources and the Environment. I also have an extension track, so I'm out in the community a lot. But I always like to always start off by saying I'm a 250th generation Hopi farmer, and so that kind of rivals my five generation farmers in Iowa by about a few hundred years.
1: Awesome. Thank you so much, Michael. I've heard a little bit about the work that you do within your own community with farming, with land, with the environment. What are you mostly known for?
2: Well, mostly known for, you know, trying to revitalize what I call the American Indian food system. And, you know, and that starts from the basics, just seed and water and soil and just plant it and just look at these things as very value oriented. I'm not one to talk about agriculture from an economic standpoint of view, because for us at Hopi and a lot of indigenous cultures, there's more than just that. It's about who we are. It's very, very deep spiritually. We use a lot of these things for our ceremonies, and they're intertwined. And those seeds are just like us. They're the next generation of people who would be brought planet and brought up just like we do. And so it's kind of neat to think about things like that.
1: That's a great example, talking about seeds as the next generation. That's amazing. So current things that you are working on now.
2: A lot of my work also focuses on work with the Indigenous Resiliency Center here at the University of Arizona, and I'm one of the core faculty members there, but we focus on food, energy, and water, and I specialize basically in Indigenous agriculture from a very traditional perspective, and so that's what I mean. I don't like to talk about the economics. I know it's very important, but for us, it's really more important right now to feed our people, to actually do true food sovereignty like we used to do. We kind of got away from that. We used to be the world's best farmers. farmers, and I think we still are. You know, we have the resources. Oh, down here in Arizona, the tribes lead the way in water conservation, and so we should take full advantage of that and make sure that the needs and the health of our community is always put forward first. You know, one of the experiences I like to talk about and kind of that reconfirmed that belief is I remember back in 2018 when we had a drought. You know, we plant our corn deep. We planted anywhere from 6 inches to a foot and a half deep. So I planted that year. And it didn't come up because we're going through a drought, and it stayed in the ground until we got a big blast of monsoon rain at the end of August. And the seeds came busting out of the ground, and I had just enough to fill up a pretty good truckload. And I was able to distribute that to my community after a while. Now, if I didn't have the faith that I learned from my grandfather and other people, then I wouldn't have planted. And so that's what I mean. It's always good to plant something, because when you're planting something, you're not only planting a seed, but you're also planting yourself. And you get to watch yourself grow. And I think that's the beauty of it.
1: Thank you for the work that you do and the dedication that you have. Thank you so much. I appreciate you taking the time to be here with us here at KXEI.
2: Thank you very much.
1: You are listening to Cultivating Indigenous Voices from KXEI Tucson, hosted and produced by Tina Andrew, featuring Dr. Michael Kotutwa Johnson, a Hopi farmer and a faculty member and assistant specialist within the School of Natural Resources and the Environment at the University of Arizona. 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

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You're tuned in to 91.3. I'm your host, DJ Crash, and you're tuned in to another edition of the Golden Oldies program. That's right, I'm here every Saturday night between 9 and 11 p.m. bringing you the greatest hits and the classic tracks from the 50s, 60s, and 70s. I want to thank all of our returning listeners for coming back for another week. And if you're a new listener, hey, I hope you stick around because, like I said, for the next couple of hours, you're going to hear nothing but those golden oldies. All right, big shout out to Marty Cool and the Blues Review. Oh, man, I'm a little bit out of breath. I had to move fast just these last 20 minutes. I've been moving quick because I had to. I'm literally, quite literally, walking into the studio. So thank you for, again, joining me. I'm pretty much ready. I'm ready to go. So, oh, and if you tuned in last month, I hope you enjoyed because we were full. Last month was just full of special episodes. We got things started with a special red, white, and blue edition. And then, of course, for our second round, we got into our decade breakdown. So we heard the Forever 50s, Groovin' 60s, and then last week was the end to it with our Super 70 weekend. So I hope you had a good time. Had a lot of fun getting that music together. So I can't wait. We'll probably do it again one more time before the year ends. So, all right, everybody. I hope you're having a good Saturday wherever you're at, whoever you're with. And you hear me say this a lot, but please, please, please stay cool. Stay hydrated. You know your limits in this heat because you just don't want to overdo it. You just don't want to overdo it. So that's my advice to you. But that's all right. We're going to cool things down with some tunes that I got lined up for you. Just if I can get a little serious for a moment. So I was actually on my way back from a memorial service for my aunt that passed away 2 months ago. So it was nice to get to be with some family and, you know, just kind of share some of our memories and thoughts. And it was funny because one of my cousins, that was actually her mother, and she was telling us a funny story about how my aunt loved karaoke. And one time, I guess one of the last, like her favorite memory of my aunt doing karaoke was she was singing a Sherelle song. And so, yeah, so her just sharing that, I thought to myself, well, what's a better way than to start off with this Sherelle song? So tonight we're going to get things kicked off with a song entitled Soldier Boy. And again, that's by the Sherelles. So I'm thinking of my sweet aunt tonight, and I hope you're thinking of your loved ones, or I hope you're hanging out with some people that you're having a good time with. Or if you're by yourself, then don't worry, because I'm here with you. So you're not really alone after all. So, all right, folks, be careful on the road. Stay hydrated. I'll be back to talk to you soon. Let's get into Soldier Boy by the Sherelles. Here you go. I'm your host, DJ Crash, and you're tuned in to the Golden Oldies program.

KXEI Tucson. Hey there, everybody. I'm your host, DJ Crash, and you're tuned in to the Golden Oldies program right here on 91.3, or maybe you're streaming at KXEI.org. Either way, thank you for being here this evening and letting me spend a little bit of time with you, especially during the weekend. I know how much we love our weekends, so hey, anytime you're around, I'm glad you're here. So thank you for listening, and I hope you enjoyed that last block of music. We got things started off with Soldier Boy by the Shirelles, followed by Smokey Robinson with Cruisin'. We also heard the Temptations, Donovan with Sunshine, Superman, and we wrapped it up with the Hollies, Long Cool Woman in a Black Dress. I love that song, so you know I had it cranking right here in the studio because it's a good song. I just gotta blast the music. So all right, got a few messages for you, and then we're gonna get right back into some music. You can get your Millions for Tucson raffle tickets at the shop page at KXEI.org. 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Alrighty, folks. Well, I have certainly been a busy shopper lately. I think before we got all of our, you know, last month with all the special shows, I was kind of mentioning I had made a few purchases, some new CDs and records for all of our listening pleasures. So up next, we're going to get into a CD I just purchased by Frankie Valli and the Four Seasons. It's actually a compilation. It's a 2-disc compilation, The Motown Years. But on this compilation, it features the one album that Frankie Valli and the Four Seasons actually released with Motown Records. So again, if you're a longtime fan of the Golden Oldies, you know I love Frankie Valli and the Four Seasons, and I also love Motown Records. So I don't know how I let this one slip under the radar, but once I found out that one of my favorite groups released an album on one of my favorite record labels, I had to immediately purchase this. So I found the record. I'm going to play you a song entitled The Night. Again, this is from the album Chameleon, and it was released in 1972. This is Frankie Valli and the Four Seasons with The Night. And then I have a couple of other CDs that we'll talk about later, because again, I purchased a lot of stuff. And so tonight, we're going to get to it tonight. All of it. All right. Without any further ado, here's The Night by Frankie Valli and the Four Seasons. I feel like I said that a lot. All right, you're tuned into the Golden Oldies program. I'm your host, DJ Crash. I'll talk to you soon.

KXEI Tucson. You're tuned in to 91.3. This is the Golden Oldies program, and I'm your host, DJ Crash. All right, we're almost to the 10 o'clock hour, but not to worry. That means we still got another hour of music to come. Got a few messages for you, and then we're going to get right back to it. 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Alianza Tequini. 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Celebrating their 29th anniversary, Alianza Tequini presents Honoring the Mazes. Honoring the Mazes on International Day of the World's Indigenous Peoples, Sunday, August 9th from 5 to 8 p.m. at Las Milpitas, 2405 South Cottonwood Lane, featuring food demonstrations, tastings, and a ceremony with song. 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This has been a community impact announcement from 91.3 KXEI Tucson. All right, we wrapped up that last block of music with some Betty Everett, Chained to Your Love. We also heard Aaron Neville with Tell It Like It Is, The Chantels, The Earls with Cry, Cry, Cry, and So Young by The Ronettes. All right, that Betty Everett. Again, I made a few recent purchases, and I'm looking at this compilation. Betty Everett, The Shoop Shoop Song, It's In His Kiss, 25 Greatest Hits. That's where Chained to Your Love is coming from, one of my most recent purchases. I was so excited to find this. I love the Shoop Shoop Song, but to just go and be able to listen to more Betty Everett's, I'm definitely excited for that. So you're going to be hearing some more in upcoming shows. Also, The Earls, you heard earlier, that is another CD I just purchased. So you heard Cry, Cry, Cry. This is another compilation with just their greatest hits. So, man, I got a lot of Earls coming your way. You got a lot of Betty Everett coming your way in future shows. And I still have a few purchases we haven't played yet. So, and actually, one of the purchases is going to be a part of tonight's double take. So you'll have to stick around. And unfortunately, not that it's totally a bad thing, but when we go back to our normal episodes, we only have one double take per night at the 10 o'clock hour. So please stick around for that. You're going to want to hear this one. Okay, so with this next song is a bit of a jazz number by Hiroshi Suzuki. It's a song entitled Romance. I've been really getting into some jazzy tunes lately, so I thought, hey, why not play a nice, cool, jazzy tune for this hot summer evening? All right, folks, I'm DJ Crash. I'll be back to talk to you soon. You're tuned in to the Golden Oldies program. Up next, Romance with Hiroshi Suzuki from the album Cat. So stick around, plenty of music coming your way. Double takes coming to you at 10 o'clock, so a lot of good things coming up. I'm DJ Crash, and I'll talk to you soon.

KXEI Tucson, you're tuned in to 91.3. This is the Golden Oldies program, and I'm your host, DJ Crash. Hope you're having a good Saturday evening, wherever you are, whoever you're with. I'm right here at Armory Park. I'm here every Saturday night between 9 and 11 p.m., bringing you the greatest hits and the classic tracks from the 50s, 60s, and 70s. All right, in that last block of music, you heard some Hiroshi Suzuki with a song entitled Romance from the 1976 release Cat. Following that, you heard some Tom Jones with Green Green Grass of Home. That was released in 1967 from the album of the same name. You also heard Stepped Out of a Dream by Nat King Cole. And we wrapped it up with Love's Theme by the Love Unlimited Orchestra. Most of the times you hear that as a background tune, but I just had it running through my head, so I figured, hey, let's just play it right now. So there you have it. All right, folks, it's 10 o'clock. We're halfway through the program. We got another hour to go. And following the Golden Oldies is, of course, DJ Mookie with Impact. But it's 10 o'clock, so that's time. That means it's time for this week's Double Take. And that means the Double Take is where I pick two classic tracks and we play them back to back from one act. So this week's Double Take is with Sam and Dave. That's right, the soul group, or the soul duo. This is one of the other recent purchases I just made. I bought a Best of Sam and Dave compilation. I'm really big into compilations. I actually have a Tom Jones compilation. Again, I mentioned the Betty Everett and the Earls, but yeah, this is the one I had to go back for, because I had seen this the last time I made my way to the record store, and I don't know why I didn't get it the first time, but it just kept coming back to me. You should have bought that Sam and Dave compilation. I don't know why you didn't, but you should have. And so I finally got it, and so I'm excited to share a couple of tracks with you this evening. We're going to get things started off with a song called Hold On, I'm Coming. If you know this one, sing along, and then stick around. There's another Sam and Dave track coming up right after that. Then we still got an hour to go, so don't worry. You still got some more music coming your way. All right, let's get into it. I'm DJ Crash, and this is the Golden Oldies program, and I'll talk to you soon.

and the classic tracks from the 50s, 60s, and 70s. And if you heard that last block of music, that should just be a little taste of what the Golden Oldies is. It's just, again, it's the greatest hits and the classic tracks from these three decades. And, you know, there's just, sometimes it's just a mix. There's really no rhyme or reason to it. You got country, you got jazz, you got your soul, you're going to get funk, you're going to get the doo-wop, classic girl groups, classic guy groups, your classic crooners, your classic, just everything. You know, I try my best to make it quite a variety because, let's face it, that time, those three decades just had so much music to offer. And just, yeah, there's plenty. I think I've only scratched the surface. I've only been on air for 6-7 months, and yeah, we're just getting started. So thank you for being along with me on this journey. I hope you're having a good Saturday evening. And speaking of that last block of music, you heard Hanky Panky by Tommy James and the Shondells, Ricky Nelson, Marty Robbins with Big Iron, George Jones with The Race Is On, and we got things kicked off. We got the top of the hour kicked off with this week's double take, Sam and Dave with Hold On, I'm Coming, and Soul Man, both classic tracks. And real quick, the George Jones and Marty Robbins songs, I'm sending those both out to my father, who's going to be celebrating his birthday later this week on the 7th. I won't be on air until the next day. Well, actually, we got to talk about that later, but still, just want to send out a happy early birthday to my dad. Happy birthday, Dad. Those are a couple songs I remember hearing him play around the house, so it's always to make me think about him. So we've got a few messages for you, and then we're going to get right back into some music. Singing Resistance Tucson meets every Sunday from 4 to 5:30 p.m. at the Unitarian Church, 4831 East 22nd Street, part of a nationwide grassroots movement. Singing Resistance brings people together through songs to express grief, solidarity, hope, and joy. Learn more on their Singing Tucson Resistance social media pages. This has been a community impact announcement from 91.3 KXEI Tucson. 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All right, folks, we got about another 40 minutes to go, and then I'm going to hand it off to DJ Mookie with Impact. All right, so speaking of next week, I'm actually going to be taking a week off, so I won't be in next week. I do have a sub coming in for me. If you're familiar with Under Surveillance, you may know Dave. I believe Dave is going to come in and fill in for me. Big shout out to Dave. I always look forward to getting to chat with him before Res Radio, so I usually, you know, I see him over at Congress Studios. It's always nice to chat him up. And I believe Dave's been doing this for quite some time. So he just always has some good stories. So I always love to chat him up a little bit. And he offered once, he's, hey, if you ever need a break, you want me to fill in, I can do it. So I'm going to take him up on that offer. So next week, special guest host Dave from Under Surveillance. So please treat him with the same respect as you would me. None. Just kidding. I heard that from one of my favorite movies. Alrighty, up next, we're going to slow things down just a little bit. I have a song that features Mama Cass Elliott, or Cass Elliott, and one of her groups that was before Mamas and the Papas, a group called The Big Three. This song is called Winkin', Blinkin', and Nod. It's a very nice, chill, slow track. And then after that, we have a song that was big in 1977 by a group called Fleetwood Mac, so stick around, you're gonna want to hear that one. Alright folks, let's get into some music. Here we go, here's The Big Three with Winkin', Blinkin', and Nod.

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KXCI es algo muy importante para la comunidad porque es una estación de radio local. 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Están esperando su patrocinio.

KXEI Tucson. I'm your host, DJ Crash, and you're tuned in to the Golden Oldies program right here on 91.3, or maybe you're streaming at KXEI.org. Either way, I'm so glad to be a part of your Saturday evening. I'm here every night, every Saturday night between 9 and 11 p.m. playing the greatest hits and the classic tracks from the 50s, 60s, and 70s. All right, in that last block of music, you heard The Big Three with Winkin', Blinkin', and Nod. You heard Take a Chance on Me by ABBA. We also had some Fleetwood Mac with Dreams from the 1977 album Rumors. We wrapped it up with David Ruffin with Walk Away From Love. Man, I'm sure there's some people that haven't heard Rumors, but if you haven't, do yourself a favor and check that album out. It is so good. Some of my favorite songs are from there, but I was actually in the grocery store the other day and I heard Dreams and I told myself it has been quite a while since I've actually heard this whole song. And you know what? I haven't even played this before, so let's play it. So here you go. You heard some Dreams and yeah, like I said, so many good songs on there. Gold Dust Woman, The Chain is one of my favorite songs from Fleetwood Mac. I should have played that song, but next time. All right, well, don't worry because I'll be here. Well, not next week. Again, in case you missed the announcement earlier, I won't be here next weekend. Dave from Under Surveillance will be stepping in and taking over the airwaves for me. Big shout out to Dave. And also, big shout out to Mookie and Cousin Ronnie. What's up, guys? Thanks for coming through and saying hello. It's always nice to chat it up with Mookie for a little bit. Stick around because Impact is coming up right after I'm out of here. Okay, we got a few announcements for you, and then we're going to get right back into some tunes and wrap it up strong. Tickets are on sale now for KXEI's 13th Annual House Rockin' Blues Review Benefit Concert at legendary El Casino Ballroom on Friday, August 7th. Rockabilly Blues Band, The Paladins will headline the show, and local blues band, The Accelerators, will get the night started. 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Agua Para del Pueblo is a mutual aid project that provides safe, accessible water to help people stay hydrated during the extreme heat. Learn about how to donate, host a water station, and more on Agua Para El Pueblo's social media pages. And this has been a community impact announcement from 91.3 KXEI Tucson. All right, folks, we got about another 10 minutes to go, 15 minutes possibly. Actually, no, 10 minutes. I'm looking at the time wrong. And then up next, like I mentioned, Impact with DJ Mookie and his guest, Cousin Ronnie, with him this week. All right, folks, up next, what do I have for you up next? Let's see. I had something. Oh, there it is. Up next is a hit by Gladys Knight and the Pips. Here's Midnight Train to Georgia. I'm your host, DJ Crash, and I'll talk to you soon.

KXCI Tucson. I'm your host, DJ Crash, and you're tuned in to the Golden Oldies program. And we are just about out of time, but less than a couple minutes to go, folks. So I want to thank you again for joining me here. I'm here every Saturday between 9 and 11 p.m. playing the greatest hits and classic tracks of the 50s, 60s, and 70s. Except for next week. I'll be gone next week, so don't expect me here. But I'll be back the following week. Please enjoy yourself. Have a good week. Stay hydrated. You know, you're going to keep hearing me say that until it finally starts to cool down. So take care of yourself and each other's. I'm DJ Crash signing off. I'll talk to you soon. Bye, everybody.

This is Bird Note. Bearded vultures have lived alongside humans for thousands of years. Though they're mostly found in Asia and Africa today, the vultures' ancient nests in Europe are like time capsules of a bygone era. Bearded vultures are large raptors with a 7 to 9 foot wingspan. They subsist almost entirely on bones and marrow. They raise their young in cliffside caves that are reused over generations. These dark, cool alcoves accumulate nesting material and food scraps. And while bearded vultures have vanished across much of Europe, their nests remain, like tiny, temperature-controlled museums. Researchers carefully cataloged the contents of 12 historical nests in southern Spain, where the birds haven't been seen in nearly a century. They found thousands of bones, dozens of eggshells, as well as hundreds of human artifacts. The hoard included fabric scraps, part of a slingshot, and a crossbow bolt. One nest even preserved a sandal made from woven grass cord that dates back to the 13th century. The researchers say these nests offer an unexpected glimpse of what life was once like for the people and wildlife that once thrived in this region. For Bird Note, I'm Ariana Rimmel.

0: 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Yes, 91.3 FM, Tucson, Arizona. I had to say it again because it sounds so good, doesn't it? Yes, I tell you, tonight is a special night because it's a night where it is the full month. Yeah, the first month of us playing our vinyls for you and you out there. And you know, I had to bring somebody down special to help me out, because you know, I can't just do it by myself. So I want to introduce to you the one and only, let them know who you are.
1: Hello everybody, I'm glad to be here. My name is Bishop Ronnie Lee Adams Jr.
0: My cousin. Yeah, I tell you, it's great to have you down here. You haven't been down here in a couple years, right?
1: Right.
0: You know, and I tell you, everybody been missing you. Everybody has been missing you, man. But how you been doing? How's everything going? Anything new?
1: No, just the same old stuff. Everything's going well.
0: You know, it's great to hear from you. And you know, I want to take this time to let everybody know that, you know, it's all about family down here, especially on Impact. And my cousin means everything to me, I tell you. And man, tonight we have for our gospel. What do we have for our gospel tonight?
1: Well, the first segment we have Reverend James Cleveland, the Atlanta Messengers. They will start us off with Jesus Loves Me.
0: Well, Jesus loves me. Jesus loves you too, right?
1: Yes.
0: All the time, all the time. So now, are we playing this off of the 12-inch vinyl?
1: Yes, we are playing off the 12-inch vinyl. So y'all be hearing some popping. Y'all know how that is with the vinyls.
0: Hey, that popping is good, though. That means it's something real. It's kind of like popcorn. Just pop, pop, pop, pop, pop, pop, pop. Well, hey, without further ado, should we play it for him?
1: I believe we're going to go ahead right on into Jesus Loves Me with the Reverend James Cleveland and the Atlanta Messengers.

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Always reliable. 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Always giving. Always going where he's coming from and coming from where he's going. Always listening. And he promised, "Lo, I'll be with you." Always.

0: is always, yes. God's always on time, right?
1: I hope y'all are enjoying this, taking y'all way back with these old songs. And I think y'all enjoy Reverend James Cleveland. I know we got some old folks out there that love this kind of music.
0: This is real gospel. Yeah, this is gospel right here, I tell you. And, man, when you hear the organ play, you know it's a real church.
1: Oh, yeah.
0: You know it's a real church.
1: That was a live recording.
0: And that was from 1990. Man, I tell you, it's great to listen to real music like that because you never know. Nowadays, you hear music, but it's not like that because it's off of that the electric, right?
1: It's off the electric, the real vinyl.
0: And nowadays, I tell you, I be telling people, if you want to listen to real music, go to a vinyl store and try to get you a vinyl. See what it does for you, you know. So coming up next, who do we have coming up next?
1: We got, y'all know, the Queen of Soul. She started in the church. So we got Old Mary, Don't You Weep. Steve Bakker, we got a song that's coming up for you as well. So I'll introduce that later. But first, we're going to go to Old Mary, Don't You Weep. A lot of y'all like that. So we're going to play Aretha Franklin, Old Mary, Don't You Weep, from the Amazing Grace album. So y'all, this is another classic. A lot of people like it, and James Cleveland is featured on this one as well.
0: Oh, see, that's why I think we did this, because we wanted people to know that Mr. Reverend James Cleveland was all over the place. With when you are a good singer, everybody wants to be involved with you. Everybody.
1: Yeah.
0: So I tell you, you know, and we got a couple shout outs coming up soon too. We have none other than a shout out to Minto from last week's show. And then we have one from our brother and his wife and his family, Kiko, Marcella. We got Francisco, Athena, Nico, and baby Kiko. I always call him baby Kiko, but that's little Kiko. But he has a big shout out to them. And the song that we're going to play is actually from a young man that, did we have a chance to walk out with him?
1: Chance to meet this young man many years ago.
0: Many years ago. Where was that at? That was at
1: Tucson High.
0: Tucson High. And that was for the Spring Jam, first annual for Spring Jam at Tucson High. It was the first and the last annual.
1: We didn't even know that he was going to be gone before we knew this.
0: Yeah, it was sad. But to be out there with this young man, he had a big fedora hat, and then he had a yellow suit on. And he was sharp, too. He was sharp.
1: Brenton Woods.
0: So stay tuned, because this is all coming to you, and especially you. And right now, you know, we just want to go through and let you know about a few things. And then we're going to go ahead and get it going for you. So right now, the Tucson Women's Chorus is a nonprofit organization dedicated to celebrating all women's voices in a vibrant, reflective, and joyful singing community. 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

0: 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All right, all right. Well, again, who do we have coming up next?
1: We have the Queen of Soul, Aretha Franklin, and the Southern California Choir featuring Oh Mary, Don't You Weep.
0: All right, all for you, you, you, and you. 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
1: Bishop Ronnie Lee Adams Jr.
0: on Impact, I-M-P-A-K, baby bubba. All right, all right. So without further ado, let's get this on for you.

All right. Steve, you requested this song, and this is for you and your cousin, the late, great Aretha Franklin, singing Amazing Grace. This goes out to you, Steve Baca.

0: All right. Well, you know, that was a little sample of what we're going to get on for our good friend Steve right now. Well, we got one thing to let you know about. Then we're going to get right back into the mix for you with the one and only Aretha Franklin.
1: 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KXCI has good vibes. Just being here, that's within itself, is a great experience for me. 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
1: Bishop Ronnie Lee Adams Jr. Well, Steve, I hope you enjoyed that. I really enjoyed bringing that to you. That took me way back to when I was in church as a little boy. I heard that song, so I hope it really blessed you.
0: That's a classic song, too. You know, the Queen of Soul, Aretha Franklin. Man, I tell you, it was sad when she passed away, though.
1: Yeah, it was very sad. It was a sad day. The whole world stood still.
0: Yeah, I couldn't believe it. I said, hold on, wait a minute. No, not Miss Aretha Franklin. You know, but so we played for our gospel segment. We played Aretha Franklin and who?
1: Reverend James Cleveland.
0: Yeah, and the L.A. Gospel Messengers. Yes, so, you know, every Sunday you can listen to gospel right here from 5 a.m. all the way to 10 a.m. Right here on 91.3 FM. All right, well, we got a few things to let you know about. Then we're going to get right back into the mix because coming up next for everybody, we have the legendary sounds of Brenton Woods with
1: Oogum Boogum.
0: Yeah, for our brother and our family, Kiko, Marcella, Francisco, Athena, Nico, and Kiko. All right. 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All right, all right. Well, hey, I want to let you know that Alianza Taekwondo is a nonprofit organization that supports and protects indigenous self-determination. Celebrating their 29th anniversary, Alianza Taekwondo presents Honoring the Mazi on the International Day of the World's Indigenous People, Sunday, August 9th, from 5 to 8 p.m. at La Mepizas, 24005 South Cottonwood Lane, featuring food demonstrations, food places, tasting, and a ceremony with song. All right, learn more at TucsonPeaceCalendar.org. This has been Community Pack Announcement for 91.3 KXCI Tucson. All right, all right. Well, I tell you, man, coming up next is Ooga Boogum, yeah, Brenton Woods, and then after that we have none other than who? We have for you and you, we have the young man that didn't this young man have? He was the first person to really do the thing that you put in your mouth, like the tube and
1: yeah.
0: Who? What's his name?
1: Roger Chaplin.
0: Yeah, so we got Mr. Roger for you and you after Oogum Boogum. But hey, again, this goes out to our brother and our family. Hey, and we actually had a chance to see him at his last concert. You know, Kiko, Marcella, her aunt, her cousin, and her other cousin too. So it was awesome seeing all of them out there, you know. So man, it was sad to see him go, but hey, we all gotta go sometime. So without further ado, this is the one and only Brenton Woods with Oogum Boogum song for you and you.

0: All right. Well, hey, that was Rick James and Smokey Robinson from actually when they were at Motown, you know, and that's from the Cold-Blooded 12-inch vinyl, and that's Ebony Eyes.
1: That's when they were real young.
0: That was when they were very, very young. Now, since you're here, you know, Pops, he loved playing a song with Ebony Eyes. I don't know if you remember the artist. I remember the artist, but do you remember the artist? He used to always say, hey, this song goes out to my nephew, Ronnie Lee.
1: Jimmy Briscoe and the Little Beavers. We're going to play that tonight, actually.
0: Yes, we are. Yes, we are for Pops. For Pops, because Pop, you know, Pop's still here and everything.
1: My Ebony Princess.
0: He used to always love playing that song for you. So, yeah, we're going to get that song within the next hour. We're going to get that song up for you. Hey, within the next hour, too, we got to play a song for our good friend Steve Baca. Yeah, and it is Brenton Woods.
1: I like the way you love me.
0: Yeah, and you know what? Back in the day, when you had music like that, they actually told stories. They didn't have no cussing, no drugs.
1: That was the clean music back in the days.
0: You know, nowadays, I don't even know what they're talking about because every word is a cuss word. It's like, well, what are you doing? You know, but hey, we want to let you know that it is the top of the hour and you're listening to 91.3 FM
1: KXCI. In Tucson.
0: Yeah.
1: Baby Bubba's.
0: Arizona, yeah. You know, Pops used to always say, all right, Baby Bubba. Yeah, Baby Bubba. So, you know, I know he's right here right now because they said that he's gone from the flesh, but his spirit is always here. So he's enjoying us tonight right here in the station. And, hey, we got to do what we got to do for you, and you. So I want to let you know that coming up next is for our good friend, Minto. He was contacting us last week through the chat online, and he said, you know what, you don't have to do a song for me, but you know, sure, I'll get a shout out. So this shout out is for you. This is Quincy Jones with the Jazz Corner of the World for you. Hey, this is goes out to our good friend Minto, and hey, still tune in because we got a lot more going on for you and you. All right, without further ado, Quincy, take it away for us.
2: And he brought Charlie Parker in this hotel room in the Booker Washington Hotel.
3: There was nothing to do but play, you know, and we had a lot of fun trying to play.
2: Right after that, man, Charlie Parker was mine.
3: That was the first time I ever had the pleasure to meet Dizzy Gillespie.
2: And you didn't remember Miles.
3: Miles was in my original band.
2: And Charlie Parker created the style. And the moment I heard him, I said, that's how music should sound.
4: A tribute to the Birdman, the father of Birdland, a masterpiece of release, the horns, words, and the musical great salute the late Mentor, inventor of a sound that dates back from bebop to pop and pop to hip hop. We fused the times of jazz and rhymes and got Kumo D and Big Daddy Kane to bring on the legends. Kane hit the name.
5: I kick a rap too, but you can relax too. A jazz soloist play away with the sax to get the job done. The next one up to do his duty. Ladies and gentlemen, Mr. James Moody. No one goes the mile like Miles Davis. Watch how he plays this trumpet and pump it just like a mechanic handles a tool. Here's the rebirth of the cool.

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A voice of choice used just like an instrument. So magnificent, I'm proud to present Divine Sassio, a.k.a. Sarah Vaughan.

0: Joe Zawinul, the writer of Birdland.
1: In the 50s, this was the place to be, from the bands down to the maitre d', now the ambulant voice of Pee Wee Marquette.
2: Ladies and gentlemen,

It's not every day that you can find something in your life that is worth all the money in this world. Happiness. And for the first time in my life, I find it hard for me to express myself or the way I feel. This thing makes me wanna scream. Makes me wanna holler. This makes me wanna shout. It makes me wanna sing lyrics of love and joy and happiness. And what just take this, baby?

so different.

0: All right, all right. Yeah, you're listening to the sounds of Impact IMPAK with DJ Mookie and
1: Bishop Ronnie Lee Adams Jr.
0: You know, this young lady right here, she went by 8. The actual number 8. This is her name, her artist name.
1: Wow.
0: And this is from her Madhouse vinyl back in 1987. So she had she literally had an album that had 1, 2, 3, 4, 5, 6, 7, 8, and that's where the songs. Wow. Like, wow, that's crazy, huh? Well, I tell you, I want to let you know that Singing Resistance Tucson meets to every

0: 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All right. Well, hey, you know, we have a good friend on the chat right now. It is Kid Skippin, and you know, we're gonna give a big shout out to you, and we appreciate that you listen every Saturday to Sunday morning. All right, and you know, let's see, said the gospel songs. Oh yeah, no gospel songs. So brother, I can't close, and it's fun, funky, so something groovy, they said. So we'll get something groovy on for you. You know what I'm thinking about? Have y'all ever heard of Marlon McLean? Yeah, we're gonna get that on for you, Marlon McLean, and we are going to get "Do You Miss That Feeling" for you. Hey, and it goes out to Kid Skippin for you. Hey, without further ado, let's get it on for you. But before that, we're gonna let you listen to this beautiful background, and then later on, who we're gonna give a big shout out to?
1: Steve Bach, and we're going to play Brent Wood, "I Like the Way You Love Me."
0: All right. Hey, we're out till our next little break or so.

Hey everybody, I'm Marty Cool, host of the Blues Review here on Saturday nights at KXEI, and I want to tell you that tickets are now on sale for KXEI's 13th annual House Rockin' Blues Review benefit concert at the legendary El Casino Ballroom on Friday, August 7th. 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You don't want to miss it. Whatever you do, come on out and have some fun. And we'll see you on Friday, August 7th at the El Casino Ballroom. 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

0: 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Hey, I got a few things to let you know about. 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This has been a Community Pack announcement from 91.3 KXCI Tucson. All right, all right. Well, hey, man, it's about that time, 12:46. We want to give you a big shout out to the one, the only Keep It Bumpy with DJ Fiji. It comes up in 14 minutes. Yeah, 1 o'clock. But hey, Cuzzo, I really do appreciate you coming down to celebrate the fourth weeks. Yeah, the first month of our mini months of doing our vinyl.
1: I really enjoyed it.
0: You know, and man, I tell you, we haven't heard from you in years, it seemed like, but it's been over a year. But they want to know how you're doing. How can they get in contact with you?
1: Well, you can reach me on my Facebook page at Ronnie Adams, and just leave me a comment on there. You can also reach me on, let's see. Oh, you can reach me on my Instagram as well as my Snapchat. So those ways you can reach me.
0: All right, all right. Well, hey, without further ado, let's get this last song on for you and you out there. It is Roger with I heard it through the grapevine. For you, and for you. Hey, God willing, you hear from the next Saturday from 11 p.m. all the way to 1 a.m. All right, baby, let's do it. And we love to end off our show with Community Wellness Beats.

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1: My name is Dr. Fabi Hirsch-Cruz. I'm a co-founder and the director of clinical services of a Tucson-based nonprofit organization called Friends of Aphasia. Imagine losing in an instant your ability to communicate. Imagine struggling to say your own name, to write just a simple email, or to even read the newspaper. These are realities for people living with aphasia. If you're like most people, you've probably never heard of aphasia. Aphasia is a communication disorder that robs people of their ability to speak, to understand when others are speaking, to read, or to write. Typically, it results from a stroke, but it can be caused by a traumatic brain injury, a brain tumor, a brain infection, or brain degeneration. It's really important to know, though, that aphasia is a disorder of communication and not a disorder of cognition. So those cognitive skills, those thinking skills are still intact. The challenge is with getting to the words. So despite limited awareness in the general population, aphasia is far from rare. It affects over 2 million Americans. That means over 6,000 people in Pima County alone. And those numbers are expected to grow as our population ages and as medical advances increasingly save the lives of people who suffer strokes and other brain injuries. Aphasia awareness is gradually growing as high-profile people share their stories. In our own community here in Southern Arizona, former Congresswoman Gabby Giffords has shared her struggles with aphasia after suffering a gunshot wound to the head in 2011. More recently, the announcement by Bruce Willis's family that he's living with a type of aphasia called primary progressive aphasia has further raised awareness about the disorder. As you might imagine, losing the ability to communicate can be devastating. Most people who have aphasia aren't able to return to work. Many also become isolated from friends and family and are at risk for severe depression. If you or a loved one is living with aphasia, seek out the services of a speech-language pathologist to maximize recovery of language and communication skills, but also look in your community for groups that can help with communication practice and support. Finding others living with aphasia can significantly reduce the negative impacts of aphasia and can help develop new friendships and build a bright outlook on life. You can find local services through our website, friendsofaphasia.com. My name's Dr. Fabi Hirsch-Cruz, co-founder and the director of clinical services called Friends of Aphasia.
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Keep It Bumpin'. I'm Fiji. 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In the background, we have the classic Sunsleeper, Barry Can't Swim. Before that, we started out with the incredible Amber Mark and Freak Moody, Lose My Cool. A bunch of great music coming your way this evening. Sophie Tucker coming up next, but before we get back into the mix, Millions for Tucson raffle tickets are now on sale at the shop page at kxci.org. 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Tickets are just $25 for one and $100 for 5. 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Thank you to DJ Mookie for bridging the gap between Saturday and Sunday. Impact, great show, as always. Let's get back into the mix. Upcoming, Sophie Tucker. Special West Side Q, Keep It Bumpin'. I'm Fiji.

Purple hat, cheetah print, dancing on the people. Rolled up at the after joint, dancing on the people. People dancing on the people. I got people on the people. People dancing on the people with the people on the people. Smoking CO2, see me, see you dancing on the people. Climb up on the booth, hanging from the people on the people. My head hits the roof, dancing on the ceiling on the people. I got people on the people, dancing on the people. I got.

to Keep It Bumpin'. I'm VG. We're in Hotel Congress. Gonna keep it bumping on KXEI Tucson 91.3. We have Nine Toes Finder in the background. Before that, Don Zondi and Busiswa in Tombi. Ziu Texcatl and Renata Flores with Sugume. Naika, What a Day, Polo and Pan, Atrape Vride, Honey Dijon, Just Friends, and Friends with Siswa Burnt and Let Me You. We need each other. Naika, welcome to Ecclesia. A bunch more great coming your way. Bruno Boy, Nema, Jojo Cuts. We're gonna keep it bumping just for you this Sunday, early in the morning, or if you're ending your Saturday night. Let's get into Bruno Boy and Rima and keep it bumpin'.

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0: A good evening. 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There is nothing wrong. We have taken control as to bring you this special show. We will return it to you as soon as you are grooving. 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
1: 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Oh me, I'm known as Lollipop Man, alias the long-haired sucker. 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

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The desired effect is what you get when you improve your interplanetary functionship. 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Doing it to you in 3D. So groovy that I dig me. Once upon a time called now. Somebody says is there funk after death? I say it's 7 up.

Yeah. I dig. Let me put my sunglasses on. That's the law around here. You got to wear your sunglasses so you can feel cool. Gangsta lean. Y'all should dig my sunroof top. Well, all right. Hey, I was digging on y'all funk for a while. Sound like it got a 3 on it, though, to me. You know, I was down south and I heard some funk with some main ingredients like Doobie Brothers, Blue Magic, David Bowie. It was cool. But can you imagine Doobie in your funk? Ho! W-E-F-U-N-K. We funk.

also played on vinyl. Chris Stapleton and Dua Lipa Think I'm in Love with You, live from the 59th ACM Awards. Santana Sideways featuring Citizen Cope. Dojo Cuts I'd Rather Go Blind featuring Roxy Ray. Rema, Duemi, Burna Boy, Last Last. And that was last on Keep It Bumpin'. We're gonna keep it bumpin' just for you. A lot more vinyl coming your way. We're gonna go back in time, starting in the middle 1970s, 1976, and keep going backwards. The Brothers Johnson coming up. One of my favorites, Strawberry Letter 23. Thank you for tuning in to KCI. But before we get back into it, the Tucson Queer Trans Football Club Youth Soccer, or QTFC, hosts soccer camps and community events for transgender, queer, questioning, and allied youth in Tucson. Youth ages 6 to 15 can take part in sessions twice a week in a welcoming and playful environment. All gear, snacks, and supplies are included. No soccer experience is needed, and youth of all identities are welcome. Find details on the QTFC Tucson social media pages. 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Back into the mix, a little more Chaka Khan and Rufus, and then the Brothers Johnson. Thanks for tuning in. We're going to keep it bumping for you.

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0: Welcome, night owls, night hawks, graveyard shifters, and drive-by truckers, to another episode of the Overnight Sensation at 91.3 FM KXCI Tucson. I'm your host, Pete Sun. Thanks so much for tuning in. Hope you like the show tonight.
1: Do something different, boy. I'd like to dedicate this next tune. I had the pleasure of writing this tune for the late and great Janis Joplin. And I call it Blues Ball and Chain. You never know what's coming tomorrow.

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Let's hear it again for Willie Mae Thornton.

song. I told her, when you need somebody to call your own, I'll be your leaning post when you come home. Just remember, darling, when you get

One, two, three.

at 91.3 FM KXEI Tucson. We've been listening to the South Austin Jug Band with their version of Jimi Hendrix's Little Wing. We started the set with Big Mama Thornton, her song Ball and Chain. Then we heard Janis Joplin with Big Brother and the Holding Company, Down on Me live in Detroit, Michigan, March 68. And we heard Canned Heat with Sandy's Blues. Coming up after the break, we're going to hear a selection of songs by the great songwriting team Holland Dozier and Holland, who wrote many of the big hits made on Motown Records for the Supremes, the Temptations, the Four Tops, and many others. Hope you like the show. Thanks so much for tuning in. Take Action Tucson is a grassroots movement empowering and uniting Tucsonans to resist the erosion of fundamental rights. Stay informed about local action events at takeactiontucson.org. 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Positively Cats No Kill Shelter celebrates 16 years with a benefit on Sunday, July 26 from 4 to 6 p.m. at Arizona Wine Collective, 4280 North Campbell. 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

in that set of Holland Dozier Holland songs, we started with The Marvelettes, Please Mr. Postman, a song later done by the Beatles, Linda Ronstadt with a song originally done by Martha and the Vandellas, Heat Wave, James Taylor, How Sweet It Is to Be Loved by You, The Supremes with Come See About Me, The Four Tops with I Can't Help Myself, Jose Feliciano ended the set with My World Is Empty Without You, and in the background we're listening to Booker T and the MGs featuring Steve Cropper with Green Onions. We're going to hear more about Steve Cropper in a little while. 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

Well, we hope you had as good a time as we did. You had a great time. So on behalf of the band and I guess everybody, Bobby Charles, Dr. John, Ronnie Hawkins.

At 91.3 FM KXCI Tucson, we finished our exploration of the songs written by the great Motown songwriting trio Holland, Dozier, and Holland, with Vanilla Fudge with their version of You Keep Me Hanging On, originally a hit for the Supremes. We heard The Band with a song that was done by Marvin Gaye, Don't Do It, or Baby Don't Do It. And that was at The Last Waltz in 1976, their very last performance as a band. And we heard The Supremes, You Can't Hurry Love. I hope you stay tuned for the next hour of The Overnight Sensation. I'm your host, Pete Sun. Thanks so much for tuning in.

I learned recently that the three guitarists who Jeff Beck considered the most influential on his style of playing were Scotty Moore of Elvis Presley's band, Steve Cropper of the band that's playing in the background, Booker T and the MGs, and Albert Lee, who is not very well known to a lot of people, but Jeff Beck sure liked him. So in the next set or two, we're going to hear from these three musicians, the influences on Jeff Beck. And we're going to start with Steve Cropper, because that's who's playing in this recording called Hang 'Em High from the Clint Eastwood movie. I'll turn it up.

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1: We just heard Albert Lee, possibly best known as a member of Emmylou Harris' Hot Band. He replaced James Burton as the lead guitarist in that band. We heard Scotty Moore on three different cuts there. We started with Elvis Presley's Heartbreak Hotel. Then we heard two by Scotty without Elvis from an album that was entitled The Guitar That Changed the World, Mystery Train and Mean Woman Blues. We heard Jeff Beck with a Jan Hammer group, Freeway Jam. And we started with Booker T and the MGs featuring Steve Cropper on the guitar, Hang 'em High. This is Booker T again in the background with Soul Dressing. 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

One of the things I like about KXCI is that there are no commercials. 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

Emmylou Harris with Making Believe from her 1976 album Luxury Liner, during which time Albert Lee was part of her hot band. Before that, we heard Albert Lee with his album Heartbreak Hill from 2003, Born to Run. And we heard Albert Lee with Sammy Kershaw, Lay Down Sally, from a tribute album to Eric Clapton. We also heard Booker T and the MGs featuring Steve Cropper with Soul Dressing. This is Jeff Beck in the background, a tune by the Beatles called She's a Woman.

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0: 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My name is Valentin, and this is Bonus Tracks. We're going to take this time to understand Frank Ocean's public image and why his values as an artist are so unique. I'm here with my friend Emmy, who famously loves Frank Ocean.
1: I thought that I was dreaming when you said you loved me.
0: Emmy, how would you describe Frank Ocean? Does the title alternative R&B artist fit him?
2: I would say he mixes around with other genres of music. I would describe him as a majorly influential artist.
0: Yeah, I agree, because you get songs like Pyramids,

0: What is the obsession with Frank Ocean? I mean, if an artist isn't constantly putting out new releases or is consistently in the public eye, how is it possible that he's able to retain such a huge following?
1: I think people are most interested in the mystery of him. And the obsession starts with questioning how he released such good music and disappeared out of nowhere. I think he's able to retain a following based on how his music is still very much relevant. And there's not really reasoning besides it just being unmatched. But the mystery gives him a spotlight most people crave, like his unreleased music and wanting him to release more.
0: I agree.
2: I will always love you how I do.
0: I describe Frank Ocean as the embodiment of quality over quantity. How does this manifest in his work or his career?
1: His quality over quantity is definitely valued because of how popular almost every song is. Frank's quality over quantity is either loved or hated. I mean, the baseline that people fall on is whether they would rather have more songs with less connection and depth or less songs that are relatable and unique. Like his scandal with Def Jam Records, which led to the production and release Blonde and non-streamed albums like Nostalgia, Ultra, and many more. The quality of these albums and each individual song makes this disappearance more aggravating because we as fans crave more music, and we know he can do a lot more.
0: Mm-hmm. Yeah.
3: Don't try to be someone else. Be yourself and know that that's good enough. Don't try to be someone else. Don't try to be like someone else. Don't try.
1: He always knows exactly how people will feel when they hear his music, and how the songs he produces will create dopamine in listeners' brains. Personally, his music satisfies me.
0: Thank you so much for being here today, Emmy. I really appreciate it.
1: Thank you.
0: And a very special thank you to our listeners. Before we go, we want to leave you with one question. We discussed Frank Ocean's career, his values, and some of the decisions he's made as an artist. But really, what does an artist owe his fans? Thanks for tuning into this bonus track special. 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
4: 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You are listening to Spreading the Word with Minister John Nona, where we play good and great gospel music every Sunday morning. Don't ever forget that God loves us all so very, very much. We are blessed and we are highly favored. Beautiful old music today. We're starting out with James Fortune and Deborah Caroline. We have Marvin Sapp and Fred Hammond. Hallelujah. So sit back, relax, and enjoy. If you're getting ready for church, know we're here with you. Or if you're having breakfast, we're here with you. That's Spreading the Word. We'll see you back here in 20.
5: Second Peter 1:3 tells us that God has given us everything that we need life and godliness through our knowledge of Him.

Let the enemy know that you know that God is. Somebody sing it like you mean it. Blessing, blessing. As you start to sing.

Our reading today comes from Romans 15, verses 14 through 18. I myself am convinced, my brothers, that you yourselves are full of goodness, complete in knowledge, and competent to instruct one another. I have written you quite boldly on some points, as if to remind you of them again, because of the grace of God that gave me to be a minister of Christ Jesus to the Gentiles, with priestly duty of proclaiming the gospel of God, so that the Gentiles might become an offering acceptable to God, sacrificed by the Holy Spirit. 17 says, therefore I glory in Christ Jesus in my service to God. And 18, I will not venture to speak of anything except what Christ has accomplished through me in leading the Gentiles to obey God by what I have said and done. Hallelujah. Thank you, God. This is Romans 15, verses 14 through 18. 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This playlist started out with James Fortune and Deborah Caroline, I Am, from the single I Am. Mr. Marvin Sapp did Thank You for It All, hallelujah, from the single Thank You for It All. And Fred Hammond, one of my favorites here at Spreading the Word, did God Is My Refuge, from the CD God Is My Refuge. Tucson Women's Chorus is a nonprofit organization dedicated to creating all women's voices in a vibrant, reflective, and joyful singing community. 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Next up, we have Dietrich Haddon, Donnie McClurkin, and Casey J. So sit back, relax, and enjoy. And know that we're here with you at Spreading the Word. We'll see you back here in 20.

surrenderance tonight. Come on, I won't feed it to you. Our prayer tonight is that's our heart's cry. It sounds great, put some music, but it doesn't matter if it's not in your heart. It means nothing if you just say it with your mouth.

Hallelujah. Break number two, beautiful music for blessed and wonderful people here at 91.3 FM KXCI Tucson. We started out with Dietrich Haddon, A Billion People, from the CD Dietrich Haddon at Hill City Worship Camp. Donnie McClurkin did I Need You from the CD I Need You. And KCJ did I'm Yours from the CD The Truth. 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Celebrating their 29th anniversary, Alianza Tequana presents Honoring the Maize on the International Day of the World's Indigenous People, Sunday, August 9th, from 5 to 8 p.m. at Las Milpitas, 2405 South Cottonwood Lane, featuring food demonstrations, tastings, and a ceremony with song. 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Next up is our long and beautiful set. We have William McDowell, Jesus Culture. Then we have Planet Shakers. We have Don Reedy, Sanctuary Worship. And we end up with Voices of Five and Pharrell Williams. So sit back, relax, and enjoy this beautiful, beautiful music here at Spreading the Word. We'll see you back here in a whopping and wonderful 40 minutes.

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You are listening to Spreading the Word with Minister John Nona, where we play good and great gospel music every Sunday morning.

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Just begin to cry out for your family. 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Begin to cry out for your schools. Begin to cry out for your workplaces. 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

0: Can we just lift up a shout? We thank you, Jesus. Oh, we thank you, God.
1: Somebody just say, there's nobody like Jesus. Come on, somebody say that. There's nobody like Jesus.

I know you enjoyed that beautiful music here at Spreading the Word. Wonderful, wonderful music for blessed and wonderful people. We started out with William McDowell, You Are God Alone, from the CD Arise. Jesus Culture with Chris Gualala did Power Over Me, a live recording on the single Power Over Me. Then we had Planet Shakers, who did Worthy is the Lamb, from the CD Worthy is the Lamb. We had Don Reedy, who did High Noon, and the single was High Noon. We had Sanctuary Worship, did No One Like You, Hallelujah, from the CD The Sanctuary in Atlanta. And then we ended everything up with the Voices of Five, Hallelujah, and Pharrell Williams. They did Joy Unspeakable from the CD Joy Unspeakable. Singing Resistance Tucson meets every Sunday from 4 to 5:30 p.m. at the Unitarian Church, 4831 East 22nd Street. 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

Hallelujah, hallelujah, hallelujah. Beautiful music for blessed and wonderful people. Hallelujah. This set was Tasha Cobbs Leonard, No Longer Slaves. Hallelujah. For 10 years of Tasha. Hallelujah. Then we did Mr. Donald Lawrence. You know that's another favorite here, Spreading the Word. And Sir Baptist with Twinkie Clark and Jason Max Fernandez. Fix Me on the CD Donald Lawrence. And then we had LaShawn Mitchell, another favorite here at Spreading the Word, from the CD, from the song Work Together, from the CD of the same name. And then we ended up with Smokey Norful, I Still Have You, from the CD of the same name. 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We want to thank you so much for being here with us and spreading the word. We couldn't do this without you because we do it for you. We're grateful to 91.3 FM KXCI for giving us this opportunity to bring you beautiful, beautiful music and to bless your heart. So we want you to stay tuned for The Gospel Truth with Mario and Tracy. And we're going to be ending up with Evan and Eris and Mike Todd. Hands in it. Hallelujah. Hands in it. Thank you so much, and thank you for being here with us, and we'll see you back here in a whopping and wonderful 7 days. God bless you and keep you. Love you. Bye-bye.

0: Trading.
1: God started revealing this revelation. I had to upgrade the title. It's going to be trading faith. It's going to take you trading where you put your faith. And what we have to do, which is a very scary thing for people, is take our trust out of what's gotten us here and now put it, trade it for the presence of what God wants to do in our life. Trading faith is changing the faith that got you here.
2: You are listening to Cultivating Indigenous Voices from KXEI Tucson, hosted and produced by Tina Andrew, featuring Dr. Michael Kututwa Johnson, a Hopi farmer and a faculty member and assistant specialist within the School of Natural Resources and the Environment at the University of Arizona.
3: My name is Michael Kututwa Johnson, and I'm an assistant professor here at the School of Natural Resources and the Environment. I also have an extension track, so I'm out in the community a lot, but I always like to always start off by saying I'm a 250th generation Hopi farmer, and so that kind of rivals my five generation farmers in Iowa by about a few hundred years.
2: Awesome. Thank you so much, Michael. I've heard a little bit about the work that you do within your own community with farming, with land, with the environment. What are you mostly known for?
3: Well, mostly known for, you know, trying to revitalize what I call the American Indian food system. And, you know, and that starts from the basics, just seed and water and soil and just plant it and just look at these things as very value oriented. I'm not one to talk about agriculture from an economic standpoint of view, because for us at Hopi and a lot of indigenous cultures, there's more than just that. It's about who we are. It's very, very deep spiritually. We use a lot of these things for our ceremonies, and they're intertwined. And those seeds are just like us. They're the next generation of people who would be brought planet and brought up just like we do. And so it's kind of neat to think about things like that.
2: That's a great example, talking about seeds as the next generation. That's amazing. So current things that you are working on now.
3: A lot of my work also focuses on work with the Indigenous Resiliency Center here at the University of Arizona, and I'm one of the core faculty members there, but we focus on food, energy, and water, and I specialize basically in Indigenous agriculture from a very traditional perspective, and so that's what I mean. I don't like to talk about the economics. I know it's very important, but for us, it's really more important right now to feed our people, to actually do true food sovereignty like we used to do. We kind of got away from that. We used to be the world's best farmers, and I think we still are. You know, we have the resources. Oh, down here in Arizona, the tribes lead the way in water conservation, and so we should take full advantage of that and make sure that the needs and the health of our community is always put forward first. You know, one of the experiences I like to talk about and kind of that reconfirmed that belief is I remember back in 2018 when we had a drought. You know, we plant our corn deep. We planted anywhere from 6 inches to a foot and a half deep. So I planted that year. And it didn't come up because we're going through a drought, and it stayed in the ground until we got a big blast of monsoon rain at the end of August. And the seeds came busting out of the ground, and I had just enough to fill up a pretty good truckload. And I was able to distribute that to my community after a while. Now, if I didn't have the faith that I learned from my grandfather and other people, then I wouldn't have planted. And so that's what I mean. It's always good to plant something, because when you're planting something, you're not only planting a seed, but you're also planting yourself. And you get to watch yourself grow. And I think that's the beauty of it.
2: Thank you for the work that you do and the dedication that you have. Thank you so much. I appreciate you taking the time to be here with us here at KXEI.
3: Thank you very much.
2: You are listening to Cultivating Indigenous Voices from KXEI Tucson, hosted and produced by Tina Andrew, featuring Dr. Michael Kututwa Johnson, a Hopi farmer and a faculty member and assistant specialist within the School of Natural Resources and the Environment at the University of Arizona. To hear the full conversation, go to kxei.org.
4: 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Good morning and welcome to the Gospel Truth.

Just listen to this. Here he was, the Son of God. Hallelujah. And although he was standing there being tempted by those around him, because one of the thieves looked over at him and said, look here, if you Jesus, the Son of God, why don't you get out off this cross and save yourself and save me along with you. And the other thief looked over at him and said, well, I don't really know whether you are or not. But I tell you what, in case you are, when you come in your kingdom, remember me. And then Jesus didn't have to die. If he had wanted to, he could have called 10,000 angels to come stand by his side. But he looked at him and told him this. He said, you're not taking my life, but I'm going to lay it down for you. And he wouldn't come down. He wouldn't come down.

since we are in that Big D, Dallas, Texas, I want you to put those sanctified hands together and come and help me to bless one of the most magnificent choirs in the United States today. Chapter up, none other than Sister Linda Mitchell. Come on, let's give a big God bless you to the Dallas chapter of the Gospel Union Workshop of America.

0: There's no one like Jesus. Can anybody in the house?
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Good morning.

And you're listening to 91.3 KXEI in Tucson. Good morning and welcome to the Gospel Truth. Mario here with you this Sunday morning. As always, want to thank you for tuning in and supporting the gospel here at KXEI. Want to thank Minister Janona for getting a start off this morning. Another great program. Singing Resistance Tucson meets every Sunday from 4 to 5:30 p.m. at the Unitarian Church, 4831 East 22nd Street. Part of a nationwide grassroots movement, Singing Resistance brings people together through songs to express grief, solidarity, hope, and joy. You can learn more on their Singing Tucson Resistance social media page. And this has been a community impact announcement from 91.3 KXEI Tucson. As you know, the Gospel Music Workshop of America is rooted here at KXEI. When the gospel came on the airways here, Sister Shirley got us going. She was a member of the Gospel Music Workshop of America, the national chapter, as well as the Tucson chapter. I believe Tommy was as well. Sister Effie was a member of both chapters, the Mass Choir, the National Mass Choir, as well as the Tucson. And then yours truly, my mom, she was a member of the National Choir, as well as the Tucson. So we're rooted deeply in the Gospel Music Workshop of America. And as you know, this past week, they were having their annual convention, their 59th. And it just got done on the 31st. And they were in Greensboro, North Carolina. So today we are doing our part celebrating the workshop, and we're going to be playing a lot of selections from the Gospel Music Workshop of America, but we're going to do a lot of the different chapters, the Dallas, the Phoenix, New Orleans, the Detroit Mass Choir. We're going to get into as many of them as we can today. So we hope you will enjoy this. And as we coming up at the top of the hour, we will be hearing from the Birmingham chapter of the Gospel Music Workshop of America. And you're listening to 91.3 KXEI Tucson. Good morning.

Hey everybody, I'm Marty Cool, host of the Blues Review here on Saturday night, KXEI. And I want to tell you that tickets are now on sale for KXEI's 13th annual House Rockin' Blues Review benefit concert at the legendary El Casino Ballroom on Friday, August 7th. 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We hope to see you on the huge dance floor at El Casino Ballroom on Friday, August 7th for our 13th annual House Rock and Blues Review benefit concert. These shows are legendary. You don't want to miss it. Whatever you do, come on out and have some fun. And we'll see you on Friday, August 7th at the El Casino Ballroom. Thanks for listening.

And you're listening to 91.3 KXEI in Tucson. This is the Gospel Truth. Mario here with you this Sunday morning. I want to let you know who we have been listening to. We just heard from the Detroit Mass Choir. Search Me, Lord. A couple selections from Vincent Bohanna. Send the Praise Up. Jesus Roll. Heard a church melody from the Gospel Music Workshop of America. The Tampa chapter of the workshop, Only a Test. Live in Cincinnati, I Got a Testimony. And the Birmingham chapter of the workshop, and they also did

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As you know, almost every programmer on the Gospel Truth was either connected or part of the Gospel Music Workshop of America. And this past week, they had their national convention in Greensboro, North Carolina. Haven't been to one yet. My goal to maybe get there next year. So, Angulo road trip coming. The Tucson Women Choir is a nonprofit organization dedicated to celebrating all women's voices and vibrant, reflective, and joyful singing community. Registration begins August the 1st for their fall series. Rehearsal takes place Monday from 6:30 to 8:30 at the Christ Church United Methodist, 655 North Craycroft Road. 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

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This is the Gospel Truth. Mario here with you this Sunday morning. And we ask that you stay with us until that 10 a.m. hour. Got another hour of good music coming your way. And we're going to hear a few more selections from the Gospel Music Workshop of America.

And this is the Tucson chapter of the Gospel Music Workshop of America. This is many years ago, so the audio is not that great, but I enjoy playing it from time to time. So this is the Tucson chapter of the Workshop of America.

to tell you how the Lord blessed me with this little song. I was in 11 o'clock worship on one Sunday morning.

Hey everybody, I'm Marty Cool, host of the Blues Review here on Saturday nights at KXEI, and I want to tell you that tickets are now on sale for KXEI's 13th annual House Rockin' Blues Review benefit concert at the legendary El Casino Ballroom on Friday, August 7th. 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We hope to see you on the huge dance floor at El Casino Ballroom on Friday, August 7th for our 13th annual House Rockin' Blues Review benefit concert. These shows are legendary. You don't want to miss it. Whatever you do, come on out and have some fun. And we'll see you on Friday, August 7th at the El Casino Ballroom. Thanks for listening.

And you're listening to 91.3 KXCI Tucson. We heard from the Gospel Music Workshop of America, just a little talk with Jesus. We come to have church. James Cleland and the Southern California Choir. It's good to go back. The Tucson chapter of the Gospel Music Workshop of America, Victory. Heard a couple selections from the Northern Delaware chapter. Thank You, Lord, and a hymn's melody. You can get your Millions for Tucson raffle tickets on the shop page at kxci.org. This year's first prize is 2026 Nissan Frontier Pro 4X. There is a second place prize of 2 round-trip international first-class plane tickets and a third place prize of $5,000. 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And it is getting close to that time for me to get out of here. Always in closing, want to thank you for tuning in and supporting the gospel here at KXCI. You've been supporting the gospel since 1983. So awesome. Ask that you come back next week. Start it all over again, 5 a.m. Spreading the word with Minister Janona, followed by the Gospel Truth with Tracy. I want to remind you at the top of the hour, Bird Notes, followed by American Roots with Terry. You go out and make it a great day. You be blessed. But more importantly, be a blessing to someone else.

Helmeted guinea fowl are sometimes kept as ornamental birds in zoos and farmyards around the world. But from Senegal to South Africa, where the birds are native, their raucous calls are a familiar sound. Helmeted guinea fowl are chicken-sized birds whose round black bodies are covered in tiny white speckles. In stark contrast, their heads are bald, blue, and adorned with a keratinous horn-like helmet on top. They're known for running about in social flocks, squawking as they go, perpetually panic-stricken about something. These are calls of alarm, warning all members of the flock that a predator approaches. In their native range, guinea fowl are favored prey of wildcats and martial eagles. Because they're also spooked by unfamiliar people, guinea fowl are often employed as burglar alarms on farms. Guinea fowl are related to chickens and pheasants, and like them, they lay a lot of eggs, up to a dozen in a nest. The chicks are cute balls of fluff that rapidly grow into gawky juveniles. Helmeted guinea fowl are easily domesticated, but they'll always remain flighty, squawky, birds in a panic. For Bird Note, I'm Michael Stein.

Good morning. You have it tuned to American Roots here at 91.3 FM, KXCI Tucson, and streaming everywhere at kxci.org. I'm Terry Mason, and I'm broadcasting live from our studio at Historic Hotel Congress. A big thank you to Mario for another wonderful gospel show. I have a lot to get to today, including new music by Jesse Wells and the Revivalists, but let's get started with a new one from Railroad Earth and Green Sky Bluegrass.

roll me up and smoke me when I die. And if anyone don't like it, look up in the eye. I didn't come here and I ain't leaving, so don't sit around and cry. Just

This is American Roots at KXCI Tucson. We just heard Willie Nelson, Roll Me Up and Smoke Me When I Die. That's a live version of that song taken from the album Willie Nelson, American Outlaw. That includes Jimmy Buffett, Emmylou Harris, Sheryl Crow, Derek Trucks, and many, many others. Before that, we heard Loretta Lynn and Margo Price with One's on the Way, and that's from the 2021 album Still Woman Enough. You Ain't Woman Enough to Take My Man was originally written by Loretta Lynn and recorded in Nashville in 1965. This is a follow-up to that song. The Revivalists were in there with the title track of their new album, Get It Honest. Jesse Wells gave us Techno Pagans off his new album, Mass Off. And we started everything off with Railroad Earth, Everything Keeps Changing. And that includes Green Sky Bluegrass and P. Hoffman also. And that's a new single this year. I have some Sarah Evans and Max Gomez coming up. But first, wanted to let you know that support for KXCI is provided by the Rialto Theater, presenting Los Straitjackets on August 4th at 191 Tool. This Nashville outfit delivers twangy surf revival rock. More information for Los Straitjackets at 191 Tool on August 4th can be found at rialtotheater.com. 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Learn more on the Singing Tucson Resistance social media page. This has been a community impact announcement from 91.3 KXCI Tucson. By the way, I have the Olympians in the background. The album is In Search of a Revival. It was released earlier this year, and they are from New York City. We'll get the next set started with Raul Malo.

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This is Kenzie from KXCI's Future of Radio. To me, KXCI sounds like monsoon rain hitting your window in Tucson. 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Since 1983, KXCI has been on the air. Thank you, listeners.

I didn't hear what you said, but I smiled and I shook my head. Oh, to be fair,

0: This is American Roots. I'm Terry. It's KXEI Tucson. We just heard John Craigie with his new album, I Swam Here, and the track we heard was Fire Season. He'll be appearing here in November on the Hotel Congress Plaza. Before that, Max Gomez with Lost Train of Thought. His new album is Memory Mountain. He'll be appearing on August 20th at 191 Tool. Max is from Taos, New Mexico. Sarah Evans was in there with 21 Days off her album Unbroke. And we started the set off with Raul Malo, his cover of Neil Young's Harvest Moon. That's from Bella Chow, live in Nashville. That was just released. And that was probably Raul Malo's last performance before his untimely death. I have some Margaret Glaspie and Charles Wesley Godwin coming up in the next set. A meaningful way to ensure that future generations have access to independent community-powered media is to make a gift to KXCI in your will or estate plan. By leaving KXCI a financial gift, you will be helping KXCI fulfill our mission to connect the communities of Tucson and Southern Arizona to each other and to the world with informative, engaging, and creative community-based programming. 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Agua Para El Pueblo is a mutual aid project that provides safe, accessible water to help people stay hydrated during extreme heat. 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This has been a community impact announcement from 91.3 KXCI Tucson. We'll start the next set with Jack White and the White Stripes.
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just heard Old Crow Medicine Show with Jesse Wells, Howdy Do America, and that's off their most recent release, Union Made. Margaret Glaspie before that with Michigan from her new album, I Am Both. Charles Wesley Godwin was in there with I Caught the Sunrise off his album, Christian Name. He'll be appearing on August 13th at the Rialto here in Tucson. Belle was in there along with Dolly Parton, Son of Jolene. That was a single that was released in 2025, I believe. And we started the set off with Jack White and the White Stripes with their cover of Jolene. And that's that was released in 2004, believe it or not. I have some Sierra Farrell and Allison Russell coming up in the next set. Tucson Women's Chorus is a nonprofit organization dedicated to celebrating all women's voices in a vibrant, reflective, and joyful singing community. Registration begins August 1st for their fall series. Rehearsals take place Mondays from 6:30 to 8:30 p.m. at Christ Church United Methodist, 655 North Craycroft Road. 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That's this Friday. Rockabilly blues band The Paladins will headline the show, and local blues band The Accelerators will get the night started. 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We'll see you on the dance floor at El Casino Ballroom on Friday, August 7th, for our 13th annual House Rock and Blues Review benefit concert. It's straight up 11 a.m. here in Tucson. 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I'm Terry Mason, and I'm broadcasting live from our studio at Historic Hotel Congress in downtown Tucson. Currently, it's about 100 degrees outside. The high today should be 107. There is a slight chance of rain in the evening, but we'll have to see about that. Hopefully, it's true. We'll start the next set with new music from the Jayhawks.

This is American Roots at KXCI Tucson. I'm Terry. We just heard Margo Price and Billy Swan with Long-Haired Country Girl, and that's off the new album by Margo Price, Days of Unrest. Before that, Allison Russell and Brittany Spencer gave us Black Lavender, and that's from the new album In the Hour of Chaos. That's from Allison Russell. Sierra Farrell was in there with Lighthouse from her 2024 release Trail of Flowers. That one's by request from a listener. And we started the set off with the Jayhawks, American Midnight. Their new album is Sanctuary Park. They have some Phosphorescent and Justin Townes Earl coming up in the next set. You can get your Millions for Tucson raffle tickets on the shop page at kxci.org. This year's first place prize is a 2026 Nissan Frontier Pro 4X. There is a second place prize of 2 round trip international first class plane tickets and a third place prize of $5,000. Tickets are just $25 for one and $100 for five. 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Alianza Tequani is a nonprofit organization that supports and protects indigenous self-determination. Celebrating their 29th anniversary, Alianza Tequani presents Honoring the Mace on the International Day of the World's Indigenous People, Sunday, August 9th, from 5 to 8 p.m. at Las Milpitas, 2405 South Cottonwood Lane. 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We'll get the next set started with Jenny Lewis.

Hey everybody, I'm Marty Cool, host of the Blues Review here on Saturday nights at KXEI, and I want to tell you that tickets are now on sale for KXEI's 13th annual House Rockin' Blues Review benefit concert at the legendary El Casino Ballroom on Friday, August 7th. Rockabilly blues band The Paladins will headline this show, and local blues band The Accelerators will get the night started. Food.

This is American Roots at KXCI Tucson. I'm Terry. And we just heard Emmylou Harris along with Linda Ronstadt and Sharon White with their cover of The Boxer. And you can find that on Emmy's album from 1980, Roses in the Snow. Justin Townes Earle was in there with Champagne Corolla from his album Kids in the Street. Phosphorescent gave us Corpus Christi Bay off the album The Full Moon Project from 2022. And we start the set off with Jenny Lewis, Red Bull and Hennessy, from her album from 2019, On the Line. Have some John Fogerty and Paladins coming up in my final set. But first, I want to let you know that KXCI would like to thank all the businesses and organizations that generously sponsored your favorite programming. 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We'll get our final set started with Valerie June.

We just heard the Paladins with What Side of the Door from their album Million Mile Club. Reminder that they'll be playing Friday night at KXCI's 13th Annual House Rock and Blues Review at El Casino Ballroom. You can get tickets at the door or at kxci.org and at all Bookman's locations. Should be a fun time. Before that, Iris DeMent gave us Hotter Than Mojave in My Heart from Infamous Angel. John Fogerty with Blue Moon Nights and Blue Moon from Blue Moon Swamp was in there. Johnny Cash gave us Big River, and that's from the 1964 release Original Sun Sound of Johnny Cash. And we started the set off with Valerie June, Maybelline, that's a single, and a cover of Chuck Berry's tune. It's a single from 2025. Thanks so much for joining me for today's version of American Roots here at 91.3 FM KXCI Tucson and streaming worldwide on the web at kxci.org. I'm Terry Mason, and I'm broadcasting live from our studio at Historic Hotel Congress in downtown Tucson. We'll go to the top of the hour with more Olympians, which I've had in the background today, followed by our mini program, Tucson Voices, and at the top of the hour, Jazz Sunday with Neto. Have a great week, everybody. Take care.

My name is Richard Johnson, and I have been a longtime fan of community radio. I've been DJing for roughly a third of a century, and in my experience, the best community radio in the United States is KXCI in Tucson. One of the things that I love about KXCI is that you get these fabulously curated perspectives on all kinds of music, and there's genuine effort in linking songs together, sort of unlocking what is it that the DJ is really trying to communicate in this segue or in this set of music, and is there a theme going on? And you don't get those kinds of things when you're listening to the algorithm. They don't have heart. And KXCI has heart. And I know sometimes if I hear specific songs, well, it's in recognition of World Dance Day, or it's such and such holiday. And so we're recognizing people and the importance of this moment through the music. And that's something that you only get with community radio stations. Artificial intelligence, it's there to please you for a model. It's not there to make you think or to challenge you. And I actually enjoy when DJs make me see new perspectives or introduce me to things that are out of my traditional lane. And that's how we expand our horizons and fall into new discoveries. The DJ's willingness to, out of the blue, pull in some 1970s Nigerian funk music because that morning that DJ thought the world needed to hear it and it happened to fit in perfectly with a particular set. That's one of the things that I love about the shows here is you can tell someone has spent a lot of time deliberately preparing a listening experience. And there are times where someone is doing fabulous improv. That's Jim Blackwood. You know, I don't want some completely corporate experience. I want to hear from real people like myself who are experiencing life and sharing their love in the music that they play. And that's KXCI. It's magic. 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

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This is Neto, your host, on this 2nd of August in a beautiful, beautiful, hot, hot desert de Baja, Arizona. Bienvenidos a su programa semanal de nuestra música, su música, jazz. This is the Preservation Hall Jazz Band with Summertime.

George Benson from 1974 with his version of Take Five, a tune originally recorded in the late 50s by the Dave Brubeck Quartet. And this comes off of George Benson's album called Bad Benson, right here on Jazz Sunday. This is Neto, your host this afternoon until the 3 o'clock hour on your weekly jazz show on Community Radio 91.3. KXEI. Muchas gracias por estar con nosotros. Muchas gracias por su apoyo of KXEI Community Radio. And we opened up with the Preservation Hall Jazz Band with its version of Summertime. And I was just thinking about the tune, of course, Summertime, but this tune was written in the late 30s, or mid-30s, rather, early 30s. George Gershwin wrote it for the opera, light opera, Porgy and Bess. And just to show, to demonstrate how music remains relevant and pertinent to our lives, whether it was an album or a song that just came out this year or something like Summertime came out 90 years ago. You hear it here mixed on Community Radio 91.3. And today is a special show. I'd like to think that all shows are special. They are. Today's Jazz Sunday is a little extra special. I'm celebrating 26 years on Community Radio. Quarter of a century. Oh my goodness gracious. So let's enjoy the music here on Jazz Sunday and enjoy the summer and enjoy one another. Thank you. Gracias.

Lee Oscar in the background on harmonica, Before the Rain. It's a song that I fell in love with back in the day. I've been in music for 50 years. I started off at the old KXEW commercial Spanish language radio station. And we did some special programming for a couple of years or so. A very eclectic, ahead of its time programming, multi-genre, bilingual programming. And Lee Oscar, formerly War, was often played on the old KXEW. So let's continue here now with, who do we have here? Wayne Shorter with Milton Nascimento, Brazilian singer-composer, doing Punta de Gireira right here in Jazz.

Agua para el Pueblo is a mutual aid project that provides safe, accessible water to help people stay hydrated during the extreme heat. 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And we're going to move into by request. This is, if I can get this correct, this is Gato Barbieri here on KXEI. 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

Tito Puente recorded live late 90s here on Jazz Sunday Community Radio. Oye Como Va, one of his classic tunes. When I first began listening to and getting into and appreciating jazz and Latino jazz some 50 years ago, Tito Puente, of course, was one of the first artists whom I learned about and who I began to appreciate. And I give all the credit in the world to a longtime friend, still a dear friend, Bob Fineman, who was working at the commercial radio station, KXCW, where I grew up. Almost literally, I grew up in this Mexican radio station by 29th and the river, Santa Cruz River. And Bob, from New York City, into jazz, into R&B, into salsa, was my musical mentor and taught me so much, turned me on to so much beautiful music like Tito Puente, Oye Como Va, taking off the Mambo Birdland recording. This is Neto, your host of Jazz Sunday. I mentioned that this is a special Jazz Sunday for me because I'm celebrating 26 years as a volunteer programmer for our favorite community radio station, KXCI, an outstanding community radio station. 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We're going to continue with the music here. I'm not sure what I have lined up. Oh, yes, I do. When I first began listening to Afro-Cuban, as I mentioned, there was this tune I fell in love with Mongo Santa Maria, Waterman. And later came to find out that this tune was written and first done by Herbie Hancock. So I love learning about music. Hope you do too. This is Herbie Hancock and Waterman Man on Jazz Sunday, KXCI. Que viva la música!

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Rockabilly blues band The Paladins will headline the show, and local blues band The Accelerators will get the night started. 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We'll see you on the dance floor at El Casino Ballroom on Friday, August 7th, for our 13th annual House Rockin' Blues Review benefit concert. Speaking of El Casino Ballroom, earlier when I played Tito Puente, I was recalling the first time that I saw Tito Puente in concert was at the El Casino Ballroom. Must have been, oh my gosh, late 70s, maybe 1980, thereabouts, the old KXEW where I was cutting my teeth. Brought in Tito Puente to the Casino Ballroom. It was a grand time, except when someone called in a false fire alarm. The concert was interrupted. Tito and the band stuck around and resumed the show when it was good to go back in. So just recalling memories of growing up here in La Tusa, listening to Latin jazz, salsa, Afro-Cuban music, and bringing all that history to KXEI in the 26 years that I have been hosting programs, starting with Onda Suave and later as a rotating host of Jazz Sunday. This is the great guitarist, Wes Montgomery, on 91.3 KXEI.

0: Alianza Tekwani is a nonprofit organization that supports and protects indigenous self-determination. Celebrating their 29th anniversary, Alianza Tekwani presents Honoring the Mayis on International Day of the World's Indigenous People, Sunday, August 9th, from 5 to 8 p.m. at Las Milpitas, 2405 South Cottonwood Lane, featuring food demonstrations, tastings, and a ceremony with song. Learn more at TucsonPeaceCalendar.org. This has been a community impact announcement from 91.3 KXEI Tucson. Tickets are now on sale for KXEI's 13th annual House Rockin' Blues Review benefit concert at Legendary Ed Casino Ballroom on Friday, August 7th. Rockabilly blues band The Palladins will headline the show, and local blues band The Accelerators will get the night started. 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We'll see you on the dance floor at Ed Casino Barroom on Friday, August 7th, for our 13th annual House Rockin' Blues Review benefit concert. 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This is Neto, your host on Jazz Sunday. Just finished up the first hour with Stanley Clark, Patrice Rushen, and Leon Ndugu Chankler with their version of Duke Ellington's Perdido. And this came off the album called Standards, came out in 2006. Gil Scott-Heron in there with Save the Children. Always wonderful to hear his voice and hear his poetry. And Wes Montgomery from 1968, title track song Road Song on the A&M label. Continuing on with the music here on Jazz Sunday, this is, here we have, on flute, the late Dave Valentin with his version of the Brazilian Cinnamon and Clove on 91.3 KXEI Jazz Sunday.
1: Now, live at the Blue Note, GRP recording artist Dave Valentin.

putting some love out into the universe. What the world needs now. Old tune, mid-60s, originally by Hal David and Burt Bacharach, and made famous, very, very famous, with Dionne Warwick and Jackie DeShannon. But here on this version, I heard the Isley Brothers with Santana, 2017 release. And when I began, I grew up listening to música mexicana. I grew up in this Mexican Chicano cultural cocoon, and I was surrounded by música ranchera, mariachi, trillos. But when in middle school and in high school began to break away and explore other music, Santana, of course, was one of the first non-traditional Mexican music. He, of course, is Mexicano, born in Jalisco, and cut his musical teeth in Tijuana before moving up to the Bay Area. And, of course, the Isley Brothers. When I started listening to R&B and soul, the Isley Brothers were there on my playlist. So combining these two, again, bringing back some beautiful memories. Also in that set, Eddie Palmieri, one of the greats of Latin jazz, Afro-Cuban salsa music, who passed away about a year ago. We heard Tintin Deo from his 2005 release on the Concord Picante label. Listen Here is the name of the album. And we opened up with live Dave Valentin on flute, recorded at the Blue Note, released in 1988, Cinnamon and Clove, a Brazilian tune written by Milton Nascimento. This is Neto. 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But before then, a reminder that KXEI would like to thank all of the businesses and organizations that generously sponsor your favorite programming. 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There is a second place prize of two round-trip international first-class plane tickets and a third place prize of $5,000. Tickets are just $25 for one and $100 for five. 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So much to play. So many. I'm playing musicians and artists who I began to discover as I explored jazz and salsa, Brazilian and Latin jazz in the beginning in the mid 70s and throughout my time just becoming musical lover, and my 26 years here on KXEI sharing music with listeners. And thank you for supporting KXEI. This is a group called Mandrill, out of New York City in the 70s, released a few albums, didn't stay around too long, but made a nice impact with their New York City urban Afro-pop sound. This is called Fat City Strut on Jazz Sunday, KXEI.

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Tito Puente here on Jazz Sunday. Can never get enough of Tito Puente, am I right? Goza Timbero right here on a Jazz Sunday. Also, in that set, we heard, one of my favorite albums of all time, Tony Bennett and Bill Evans from the Tony Bennett. Bill Evans album came out about 1975, and we heard My Foolish Heart. And this record, and you heard a vinyl, I have the vinyl version, and I'm having a little trouble here with the control board. Anyway, it's one of the first jazz albums that I bought, Tony Bennett and Bill Evans. I bought it in Guadalajara, Mexico, of all places, and bought the Mexican print version. Not that it's any different from the original, it's just, it's in Spanish, the liner notes are in Spanish. Also, we heard from Grover Washington Jr., Can You Dig It? Some of the cool jazz sound that he put out in the 80s from the album The Best Is Yet to Come. And we opened up the set with Mandrill, early 70s. Fat City Strut was the name of the track, the name of the album, Just Outside of Town. As I mentioned, a very important fusion, Afro jazz, Latino fusion band out in New York City in the early 70s. And get to listen to the Mandrill every once in a while. Hey, this is Neto. You're listening to Jazz Sunday on Community Radio. As I've mentioned a couple of times, celebrating with KXCI 26 years as a volunteer programmer. It's been a wonderful, wonderful ride. August marks my 26th anniversary. I'm also celebrating that I'm stepping off. It's mixed emotions about this, but it's time. Let other people share the airwaves, share their music with you here on KXCI. And so I do appreciate your listening to KXCI. Whatever program you listen to, you have your favorite programs, right? I wrote something for the KXCI newsletter ran last week, and it's a thank you note. And I mentioned that I had left Tucson after growing up here. I left Tucson in 1982 to start a journalism career. And I wrote that 18 years later, in 2000, when I returned to Tucson to continue my journalism work, I was pleased to see that KXCI was flourishing. A year after I had left Tucson, KXCI hit the airwaves as an independent radio station. I didn't think it would survive as corporate media began to eat its way across the landscape of locally controlled radio stations in the mid-90s. But KXCI withstood the changes and grew because of listeners and volunteers who responded to KXCI's independent, people-powered media. KXCI walked hand-in-hand with its wide community of supporters, engaging with community, responding to community. And that is what I walked into that August day 26 years ago. So thank you for keeping KXCI alive, for keeping it relevant, for keeping it centered in our lives with music and other broadcasting here on community radio. Well, enough of that, right? 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

Majumong on piano. Poinciana is the name of the track. Title track from the album came out, I don't know, in the 90s or so. I remember when I first heard Majumong, I was like, fell in love with his style, his pace of music, his just hitting the notes at the right time in the right place and space. Certainly had a knack for being creative while being understated. For me, I just fell in love with his music. Also in that set, we heard from Arturo Sandoval, Cuban-born trumpet player, with a classic Cuban danzón called Amendra, from his 2007 release, Arturo Sandoval and the Latin Jazz Orchestra. He came out of Cuba. He was with Iraquere, seminal jazz Afro-Cuban group, with Paquito de Rivera and Valdez, Chucho Valdez, and others. And he's been in this country for many, many years, like Paquito de Rivera. And Arturo was in town, what, a year ago, 2 years ago, part of the Tucson Jazz Festival. And always looking forward to what the Tucson Jazz Festival is going to bring us in January. Nat King Cole in there with L-O-V-E. Yeah, oh my gosh. 1965 on Capitol. And we opened up the set with some classic Miles Davis on trumpet, Thelonious Monk on piano with Round Midnight from the Round Midnight Legacy Edition. And that track also featured Zoot Sims, Jerry Mulligan, and Percy Heath. 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This is Jazz Sunday. I'm your host, Neto Portillo. And celebrating 26 years as a volunteer programmer here on your community radio station. Oh, always been a pleasure. And also celebrating my final show on KXCI today. In 1 hour, I'll drop the mic. Figuratively speaking, of course. So thank you for listening to KXCI. We're in Tucson, 91.3, or on the web at kxci.org. And I'm broadcasting live from our old house in Armory Park on South 4th Avenue.

If I had a theme song, it would be this: "Pieces of a Dream," "Pieces of Dreams" with Stanley Turrentine on sax. When I first heard this song back in the day, I know I'm talking too much about back in the day, but it's important to me to recognize my development as a fan of music, as a musical host. And when I first heard "Pieces of Dreams" with Stanley Turrentine, it just tugged at my heartstrings. Like then and today, I find it melancholy. I find it somewhat tearful, at the same time with a sense of joy and expectations of good things to come. And I think about that right now as I look back at 26 years at broadcasting at KXCI. It's been a wonderful time. Thank you so much. 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

there's a bridge to tomorrow. There's a bridge to the past. There's a bridge made of sorrow that I pray will not last. There's a bridge made of colors in the sky high above. And I think that there must be bridges made out of love. We just heard from Flora Purim, her interpretation of Milton Nascimento's tune called Bridges. And it's been recorded by a number of artists and still in every way possible, again, captures me, the lyrics, the sense of the, again, the wistfulness, melancholy, and again, a sign of hope for tomorrow. And that's taken off her album. You heard the vinyl version, Flora Purim, Brazilian singer, from her album, Nothing Will Be As It Was Tomorrow. And Flora Purim came to a wider popularity with her association of Chick Corea and the Return to Forever group. And with Chick Corea and the Return to Forever group, we heard Spain in that set from his release, Light as a Feather. Chick Corea, very instrumental, influential pianist, dabbled in I would call concert jazz, free jazz, and some beautiful, just lyrical, melodic music over his many, many years. This is Neto. 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In the background is harp player Dorothy Ashby, pioneer jazz musician. The album is called Afro Harping, in case you want to look it up. Agua para el Pueblo is a mutual aid project that provides safe, accessible water to help people stay hydrated during the extreme heat. Learn about how to donate, host a water station, and more on Agua para el Pueblo's social media pages. This has been a community impact announcement from 91.3 KXCI Tucson. 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What do we have up here? How about some new neo-soul? Robert Glasper, Erykah Badu with Afro Blue on Jazz Sunday KXCI.

0: One of the great percussionists, Willie Bobo, with yes, fried neck bones and home fries right here on 91.3 KXCI Jazz Sunday. Willie Bobo came out of the East Coast, broke his teeth, made his mark with made his mark by busting his teeth with Tito Puente. And not long after he was with Tito Puente in the 50s, he moved to the West Coast and joined Cal Jader and others to create a very beautiful, unique sound. And Willie Bobo certainly had that that style on the percussion and did a lot of crossover work. Also in that set, Jim Hall on guitar, Ron Carter on bass from 1971, Alone Together. And that tune brings me some memories of when I got to see Jim Hall in concert in Washington, D.C. I was in college my freshman year, and my Tucson buddy Albert Elias and I went to see Jim Hall in concert. Later, we would see Ron Carter in concert here in Tucson at the Temple of Music and Art on Scott. And so again, a lot of memories, and you know, that's what music's about. Who did you listen to? Who did you see this group with? Good friend, your partner, by yourself, and the memory stays with you for many, many, many years. And also in that set, Afro Blue with Robert Glasper and Erica Badu on vocals. And a big shout out to Juana Steptoe, who yesterday dedicated her program Soul Stories to the music that I brought to KXCI, and specifically to her show Soul Stories that I was privileged to host from time to time. And and that is just a very sweet, beautiful act that she made yesterday by dedicating her program to the music that I brought to the program. And also thinking about the programmers that I've worked with over the years here in KXCI. You know, Javier Chon Lopez, when I first joined KXCI 26 years ago, Javier Chon Lopez had a Latin show, Latin music show. And also Bob Diaz, who for many years hosted the Chicano Connection. And of course, we have to give a shout out to Pepe Galvez, who recently retired from KXCI after many years here at KXCI, almost from the beginning. And Pepe was a stalwart champion of salsa, Afro-Cuban, Latin jazz, and jazz here on KXCI. And to Nenny G, who hosts the Latin Connection on Wednesday nights, who brings some spectacular contemporary Latin music mixed with some classic tunes. If you haven't heard her, please listen to Nenny G on Wednesday nights from 8 to 10 o'clock. Let's see, you've got some more things my way here. How about this?
1: 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Pueden escuchar lo que necesite el pueblo y dar el servicio importante para el pueblo. No es nada nacional, no hay gente muy lejos de Tucson haciendo sus decisiones importantes. Son personas aquí localmente en el viejo pueblo de Tucson. 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Están esperando su patrocinio.

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On Saturday, August 8th, vocalist and pianist Andrew Walsh and his 10-piece orchestra celebrate the Tony Bennett Centennial with all new arrangements honoring the legendary crooner. 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So, coming to that time when, to the time that I knew would come, but wasn't expecting it, or yes, I was. I'd been thinking about it for a while to make this my last show after 26 years. It's been a pleasure, a true pleasure to have shared music with KXCI listeners over 26 years, starting with Onda Suave, a weekly program that I hosted for about 12 years, first on Thursday nights following Jeff Rogers, and then on Wednesday nights following Bobby and Pepe, and then hosting Jazz Sunday one Sunday a month. And yeah, I have a lot to say, but we'll just leave it like that. This is a mic drop of sorts, saying goodbye. Thank you so much for all the good wishes, a good thanks when I see people on the street and they express their appreciation for KXCI. And that's the important thing. This is not about me. This is about KXCI. It's about KXCI, your community radio station, independent, not driven by some corporate office thousands of miles away, but right here, driven by you, listeners. And in the background, back to Lee Oscar. Upbeat. Feeling Happy is the name of the track from his album Before the Rain. And let's see, we're going to finish off with Lee Oscar and then one of the great Cuban pianists, Chucho Valdez, played Cumbanchero. And see what else we can fit in the last couple of minutes. So, until the next time we meet, wherever that may be, peace out. Muchas gracias. Thank you, KXCI. Thank you to the staff. To my sister, Elva de la Torre. Thank you, everyone.

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1: The Austin, Texas-based director Richard Linklater is always trying new things. His latest movie is about the lyricist Lawrence Hart, who paired with composer Richard Rodgers to make 26 Broadway musicals in the 1920s, 30s, and 40s, featuring many songs that became classics, including My Funny Valentine, The Lady is a Tramp, Bewitched, Bothered, and Bewildered, and the one he's made the title of the film, Blue Moon. Blue Moon's smart, witty screenplay is by the novelist Robert Kaplow, who based it on the letters of a young woman, Elizabeth Weiland, to Lawrence Hart during the last year of his life. Except for a brief opening scene, the story takes place during one night. We see Hart, known as Larry by his friends, in 1943 New York, attending the opening of the Broadway musical Oklahoma. He quickly leaves the theater at the curtain call and goes to Sardi's, the famous restaurant nearby, where the after party is scheduled. For those unfamiliar with musical theater history, the facts are laid out pretty clearly for you in the movie. Richard Rodgers had, for the first time, decided to work with a different lyricist on Oklahoma, Oscar Hammerstein. Hart had turned that project down. It was a massive hit and led to a string of more hits with Hammerstein that remade the American musical. Talking to the bartender at Sardi's, Hart makes clear that the kind of corny, sentimental Americana represented by Oklahoma was not for him. His lyrics always had a tinge of irony and humor, and a clear-eyed sense of reality. Hart is played by Linklater's favorite actor, Ethan Hawke, and it's an incredible, dominating performance. Hart, who was recently trying to stay sober, cracks jokes, confesses secret thoughts, and can't conceal that he's hurt by how things have turned out. This is like a stage play, not only because all the action takes place on this one night in this one location, but because the main character's wonderful, sinuous monologue is the constant thread of the film. Linklater has always made movies with lots of talking. It's part of who he is, and Blue Moon is no exception. When Rodgers, played by Andrew Scott, shows up with a triumphant company, Hart, who gave in and had a drink after all, can't help but debase himself by pleading to do a show with him. Rodgers, who clearly loves his mentor, knows that Hart disapproves of his new direction with Hammerstein and sees that unless Hart finds a way out of his alcoholism, they can't work together anymore. Throughout the evening, Hart raves about a young woman he has met named Elizabeth. Everyone, including the bartender, played by Bobby Cannavale, knows that Hart is gay, but the man himself claims to be bisexual. Margaret Qualley arrives as the aspiring poet and set designer Elizabeth, who's become Hart's intimate friend. Hart thinks maybe they could be more than that. If you're unfamiliar with Ethan Hawke, you might not notice it, but he's playing a character who's only 5 foot tall, almost a foot shorter than he. Linklater makes him look short without digital effects, just tricks of perspective and set design. With its barbed humor about American culture, the exhausting nature of show business, and the tragic point when creativity runs dry, Blue Moon is a passionate and melancholy work. The song, as Hart tells us, was his least favorite, but in the end, its sad refrain seems most fitting.
0: This has been Flicks, and I'm the Film Snob.
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5: 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And now, I'm excited to talk with our guest today, Sandra Butler, Sandy, a local author. Her new book, Leaving Home at 83, portrays the challenges of starting anew in Tucson. She is funny and honest and talks about what's to come next. So, Kathy, let's talk to Sandy and find out what's to come next.
6: Well, I am very excited also to talk to Sandy because I am such an admirer of her books. 86-year-old author Sandra Butler was raised in a conventional 1940s suburb to become a wife and a mother. She spent 7 years being unsuccessful at being a proper wife, but was delighted with being a mother. After a divorce, she and her two young daughters entered the 1960s and became immersed in the anti-war and civil rights movements. She found her political and psychological foundation in the second wave of the women's liberation movement of the 1970s. She began college in her mid-30s, which led to graduate study, 5 books, 2 films, and decades of organizing and community building. Her new book release, Leaving Home at 83, chronicles Sandy's struggles to balance her autonomy and independence with a growing longing to be taken care of, something she disapproves of in herself and has fought against all her life. Sandy also served on the founding editorial board of Persimmon Tree, an online magazine of the arts by women over 60, creating a much-needed resource for older women writers. Sandy, welcome to our show.
7: Thank you. Happy to be here.
6: Well, we're so happy to have you, and we want to talk about your new book, but first, let's talk a little bit more about you. You are now 86 years old, and no one would know that by looking at you, I'd like to say, and you moved to Arizona at age 83 from the San Francisco Bay Area to be closer to your daughters, but you had a long history of political and social activism in California. Can you tell us a little about what kinds of issues have motivated you to being an activist over all these years?
7: I think I would say that as a young mother in New York, I became involved politically through what was then called the old left, which became the new left and was focused on Vietnam War and civil rights movement. But what it meant was that the women were in the kitchen making the brown rice casseroles to serve after the meeting was over, while the men were in the living room with their agendas and their conclusions and their arguments. We were never part of the decision making. We were part of the infrastructure to keep the men moving forward to do their political work. And the most important part of that is that we never noticed. And when I was in my late 20s, after a very disappointing love affair, my eldest daughter, who was a brand new teenager, came home one day and said she had seen a sign in the library that said Women's Liberation was having a meeting about something called consciousness raising. And she suggested that I go in order to make some friends because she knew I was feeling very melancholy about the breakup. And I went to this first meeting and began a process of consciousness raising where I understood so profoundly that everything I had been taught about how to be a proper woman was a lie. Everything from top to bottom, which meant the very hard work of unlearning and then reconstructing, as I did with tens of thousands of other women, how I wanted to inhabit my body, my mind, my dreams, my longings, my energy, my finances, my own self, that was also connected to a collective vision of changing the world. We didn't think small in the early 70s. We were changing everything. And I was swept into that movement and into that kind of marvelous balance of the self and the collective and how they had to fit together as we move forward and created institutions, the first rape crisis centers, the first battered women's shelters, the first women's health centers, publishing companies, everything. It was all brand new. It was all exhilarating, and it swept tens of thousands of us all the way through the 1970s. And I was part of that sweep.
6: I was very interested to read that your daughters at a very young age, like early grade school, they were involved in your activism with you, including protesting the Vietnam War and joining in marches. I'm wondering, how do they remember those days? And are they still activists themselves?
7: They remember those days very well because they were very dramatic. My eldest daughter remembers at 7 giving out Vietnam moratorium buttons in Washington Square Park. What has emerged in the lives of both of my daughters is that they became teachers. They have done and continue to do their politics in the classroom, which is a very particular way to do politics, to invite voices that are not part of the conversation forward, to contextualize the subject matter in a larger political framework. So they're not, as I was when they were growing up, women who are in the streets. They are women who absorbed all those lessons, translated them into a language that made sense for them, and have used it for generations of students in the classroom.
6: I never had children. I was saying to Aspen before the show, God, our kids were so young when they were involved in this. And Aspen said, well, I took my kids too. We all took our kids. Yeah. And I guess, especially for single mothers, of course, if you're going to go marching, you're going to have to take your kids.
7: That's exactly right.
6: But it sounds like your kids really were into it. I mean, they were enjoying it.
7: Yes and no. I mean, it was exhilarating. They were proud. They were scared. But they didn't want to tell me they were scared because they wanted me to be proud of them. So, you know, psychologically, there's definitely developmental complexities that we had to talk about over the years, because I wasn't thinking about what it was for them other than the exhilaration of riding on my shoulders and all that. So, yeah, it's complicated, but they absorb the values and the lessons that I felt I was there to teach them. They translated it into a way that's authentic for them. So it worked.
6: You know, I also found myself reading about your life. I was really envying all your close groups of women friends that you've had over the years. One of them in particular was a group that started meeting, I think you said around, they were in their 50s, and you were having yearly retreats to talk about the experiences of growing older. It sounds like women have always been a great support for you. What would you say you got from those groups? And do you still have close women friends and support groups?
7: Oh, sure. I think probably the best way to talk about that is that in the very early, early days of feminism in the 70s, one of the many slogans was sisterhood is powerful. None of us really had any idea how to be sisters to one another. We had to learn what it meant to organize and to work with people so different than we were, with different values, different life experiences, different cultural ways of doing things. The process by which we learned how to be sisterly and what it meant was probably the most important thing that I took away from those early years. And then when a group of friends were just coming up to 50 and just coming up to menopause, at a dinner party, one of the women said, "We need another consciousness raising group to talk about menopause and the way it's been politicized and the way it's been medicalized and the way we've internalized it. And we have another piece of work to do here." And we all agreed that was a wonderful idea. And each one of us at that dinner party invited three of her friends from her world, so that it was a mix of women, that some of whom we knew well, some of whom we didn't. And we called ourselves the Wandering Menstruals. We began to meet on the first Saturday morning of the month. And 34 years later, we're still meeting on the first Saturday morning of the month. We became chosen family. We became sisters. We learned about a kind of intimacy that sustains over time. There were weddings, there were funerals, there was births of children, there were bar mitzvahs and graduations of children, there were breakups, there were new love affairs. We accompanied one another all the way through all of that. And as we all began to approach 60, we said to one another, "We have such a good thing going. Let's keep doing this." So we kept doing this. We've had deaths, of course, and it's a smaller number of us, but it's a kind of profound and deep knowing. And from my point of view of being known, these women know me and have witnessed my life and my unfolding for 35 years. And it is psychologically and emotionally the place where I come to rest.
4: That really sounds wonderful. And I'm so glad to hear that you're still meeting. That's fabulous. We want to start talking about your book, but before that, I think it's time for a music break. What do you think, Aspen?
5: I love music breaks, so of course it's time for a music break. And Sandy, you've picked the song, "I Wish I Knew How It Would Feel to Be Free" by Nina Simone. So you want to tell us why you chose that song for today's show?
7: Sure. In the late 1970s in San Francisco, we had a small, what we called People's Radio Station, KPOO, and I had a show called SOS, Sounds of Sisters. And that was my theme song.
5: I love that. Sounds of Sisters. That's great. Well, "I Wish I Knew How It Would Feel to Be Free" is a jazz piece written by American musician Billy Taylor. And he was a civil rights campaigner and house pianist at Birdland Jazz Club. Simone recorded her version in 1967 on her Silk and Soul album, and the song became an anthem for the American civil rights movement in the 1960s. Simone's performance of the song at the 1965 Selma to Montgomery March helped raise awareness of the plight of Black Americans. As a prominent activist artist, Nina Simone's passionate delivery of the song continues to inspire and motivate listeners to fight for change, and it's just as relevant in today's political climate. So let's listen to "I Wish I Knew How It Would Feel to Be Free" by Nina Simone, off her Silk and Soul album.

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1: We want to talk about your new book. This is your fifth book.
2: Yeah.
1: Your first one was about sexual abuse and incest. The second one was called Cancer and Two Voices, which is about your experiences with Barbara and going through her breast cancer and her death. And that book won the Lambda Lesbian Literary Award in 1991. Then after that, you wrote The Kitchen is Closed and Other Benefits of Being Old, which is a kind of about what it says it is. And now you're releasing Leaving Home at 83. I'd love to talk about all of these books, but in the interest of time, let's get to your new one, Leaving Home at 83, which I found to be just delightful. Tell us in your words, what is this one about?
2: You didn't mention the third book, which was It Never Ends, Mothering Middle-Aged Daughters. I mentioned it because those first three books were me writing to talk about a subject matter that I felt was important for us as women to engage and think about. And with each of my books, I wrote them and then I went out and traveled around to talk to women about them. And my voice in all three of those books was kind of solemn and earnest and teachy, because that was the intention of those books. During COVID, when I wrote The Kitchen is Closed, I was able to be more playful in my voice, find a little bit more wryness in my voice, and it was really a pleasure to write it. Leaving Home at 83 was more demanding because I needed to reveal vulnerabilities and choices and mistakes and fears and insecurities that I was experiencing as a result of choosing to leave home, being in a new place where I didn't have the autonomy I was used to. I didn't have any friends yet. The culture was unfamiliar to me. And I moved because I told myself a story that a lot of old women tell themselves, which is, I don't want to be a burden. But usually when old women tell themselves that story, they dig their heels in and stay in the home or in the environment they're already in, which ends up being more of a burden for their children, who have to fly across the country every time they get bronchitis or they can't get up the stairs or whatever. The story I told myself was, I'm not going to do that. I'm going to, in the name of being a good mother, leave my home of 50 years and my world of 50 years to be near them so that I'm not a burden. And that story was enough initially to catapult me out of my life. What took me months to allow to surface was that I was scared. I was vulnerable. I wanted to be near the feeling of safety of being near my daughters. And that was all new and unfamiliar sets of feelings. And I didn't know how to balance them with a life of being fully autonomous. It was a whole new psychological set of challenges. How much of myself can I hold on to as I move towards the end of my life, as my body or my mind becomes more fragile and vulnerable? How much space is there in my kids or my chosen family, for women who don't have children, and my chosen family's life? It's a very, very precarious balancing act that I think as old women we need to take seriously and consider and think about. And I wanted to put my experience in a memoir form forward as a template for women to read, make their own autobiographical translations, have the conversations they need to have with themselves, and then eventually have those conversations with their kids or their chosen people.
1: I have to ask, in reading your book, it really read kind of like a novel. I mean, this was your life, but it's a memoir, and there were so many interesting little stories, to the point I felt like I need to ask you, the name of the place that you went to was Desert Manor in Phoenix. Is that the real name of the place?
2: No.
1: Okay.
2: No, nor are any of the characters the same names, but all the rest is absolutely as it was.
1: Yeah. Okay. Well, that's good to know. All right. And some of the stories were so interesting. I was really kind of amazed when you first moved into the apartment. You had this beautiful patio that you were looking forward to sitting on, but it wasn't even usable. Tell us why that was.
2: I didn't have any way to be outside in the apartment I lived in for 25 years. I'd go in the elevator to go downstairs to be in the air. And so to me, it was just a marvelous treat to think I could just open a balcony door and be outside and have my coffee there and watch the sun go up and down. But the pigeons got there first. The pigeons had made it their home and they lived there. They molted there and it was their place. The balcony was like the metaphor of this may not be what I imagined it was to be.
1: Yes, on day one.
2: On day one, yeah.
1: Okay, and you had many other stories, but just one other one. One of the most telling ones to me was the dinner table arrangements. Tell us how that works.
2: I'll preface it by reminding listeners that the prior book was The Kitchen Was Closed, which talked about how I hate running a kitchen. I hate cooking. I'd much rather read a book. I'd much rather have a conversation than prepare a whole meal. And so this was the very first night. It said in the big book of rules that they gave me when I moved in, dinner was from 4:30 to 6:30. And so I went downstairs at 6 o'clock, which seemed like a reasonable time, and was turned away from the dining room because what it really meant was you could stay in the dining room until 6:30, but serving ended at 5:45. And I was turned away from having the first meal where I was going to be both physically and psychologically fed in my new life and sent upstairs with a styrofoam box of lukewarm crab cakes and watery coleslaw. That and the balcony were my first day. That was the beginning of what was a very, very complicated 9 months. I crashed into parts of myself that I had never noticed before. I found similarities in women that I would never have noticed before. I started my time at the Desert Manor as an outsider. And even my early writing, my early reader said anthropological, like I was describing some other foreign culture, and how I needed to find my way in, my similarities, the same aches, the same longings, the same yearnings that every single other woman there had, sort of closed the circle of learning how to be a sister that I had started in the 70s. And how to be in an environment where we are all in so many ways so different, but underneath in that human way, we're all reaching for belonging, connection, safety, visibility. And that was undoubtedly the most important thing that I learned, even as I decided that for me, I needed to leave and move back into a more independent kind of life. It was an invaluable time of learning something that I wouldn't have otherwise known.
1: What a beautiful way to look at it. And let me just say that there's a number of themes in your book, besides the issues of getting older and wanting to be independent and moving. There's also sexism, being Jewish, being lesbian, wanting to be independent at the same time as wanting to be cared for, the importance of community, as you've talked about. There's so much in it. And you are not just an 86-year-old woman waiting to die by any means. You seem to be thriving in your new community here in Tucson. You just released this wonderful book and you're already working on another one. What would you advise the rest of us who are getting up there in age to do to be as interested in life and as productive as you are?
2: I guess what I would say that for me, I'm in a primary relationship with time. That's my most central principle organizing relationship. And I want to have that be a vibrant and alive kind of relationship. I want to use the time I have as fully and richly as my body and my mind will allow me. And one of the wonderful freedoms of being old is the ability to say no more easily. I'm so much braver now than I was as a 30 or 40 year old. I know how I love to spend my days, and that's what I do. And everything else, except of course for this recent election, has been a no. It's my time now, and I get to fill it the way I want.
1: You also have some really excellent articles that you've written on your website, which I highly recommend to our audience on a variety of topics. Just in closing, tell us, what is your next book going to be about, and where can readers get information about your books and you?
2: Okay, so my website is sandrabutler.net. Everything is there. The next book is going to be called Now What? Notes from the Front Lines of Old Age. And it's going to be a series of essays about the different dimensions of aging as I live it.
1: Well, thank you so much. We're so delighted you could be with us. I really enjoy your writing, and good luck on the next book.
2: Thank you. Thank you both for having me. I really enjoyed the conversation.
0: You're very welcome. And yes, we have come to the close of our show, and so quickly too. But Sandy, thank you so much for coming to tell us about your amazing life and adventures, and for sharing it with us through your writing. So everyone, go out and get the book, Leaving Home at 83, and get a glimpse into Sandy's personal journey, or get one of her other books. This is Aspen Green with Kathy Harris, and you've been listening to Broad Perspectives Radio, a program by women, about women, but for everyone. 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
4: 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I am Jennifer Davis Page, your host. Today I have the pleasure of interviewing Michelle Don Carlos, founder and president of Mending Souls. 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
5: Thank you so much. It is an honor to be here.
4: It is our honor to have you. You do such wonderful work. Michelle, tell our listeners how and why you decided to start Mending Souls.
5: Well, first of all, I have to say that this has been a huge, huge team effort. I am just the blessed one that gets to be everyone's cheerleader. I am representing over 1,100 people in Tucson and beyond, who've all come together to truly put their hands in action to make the world a better place, not just say these

0: to homeless shelters, to the hospitals, and on and on. I've done, you know, a lot of work over 20 years here in Tucson and have met amazing angels here in our community. So I said, hey, do you all know who might want these teddy bears and burp cloths and bibs and blankets and things like that that I made? And my friends literally took them at these places and said, yes, we'll take 10,000 of these and 5,000 of these and 30,000 of these. And I went back to the wonderful sewing class that Rose Skelly here in Tucson taught, and I just adore and love her so much. And I looked around at the amazing people who show up there for her sewing classes and said, do you guys want to do this crazy thing? Because you're all making beautiful angel blankets for those who didn't live very long. They're repurposing wedding dresses for the angel gowns. They were making shirt pillows of those who passed away. You can actually print on fabric, you know, images of people and put it on wonderful keepsake pillows. I was just looking at the amazing work and angel hands to make our community a better place. And I said, you all are so talented. Do you want to do this crazy idea of maybe making like hundreds of thousands of these items for everywhere? And so that's what happened. I went around to all these places that I'd been working as an attorney, trying to help those in crisis. And I found out from the top experts of doctors and teachers and mental health therapists and on, what is really needed in our community. And from that, we created 50 items out of 30 categories. And we haven't looked back. We've been doing this 9 years now.
1: What a blessing. I'd like to say that your baby gave you this gift.
0: Aww,
1: you know, your lost loved one gave you this gift so that you could help people. That is such an amazing story. Tell me, Mending Soul teaches manufacturing so that you can donate to everybody. What was your first group? What was your first team that you, when you knocked on that door and said, do you all want to have any of the, who was that team and what were they making at the time? Help me understand that.
0: So that would be my amazing teachers here, Donna Baker and Rose Skelly here in Tucson. They were phenomenal and really helped me, you know, put into practice what my grandmother, my mamma used to say, mm-hmm. you know, whenever we're sad or we're down, go to your sewing room, you know, and that's what she did. Go to the sewing room and make something for somebody else. Stop focusing so much on your suffering because there's others who are suffering a lot more than you. Mm-hmm. And you find gratitude through doing that. And then through that creation, you're making something for someone else. So those teachers had students, and I was one of the students in those classes, and I looked around and saw the amazing work that they were all doing. Okay. And I, as I said, like from angel gowns for the babies who didn't make it beyond the first year for the caskets, mm-hmm. to those shirt pillows where there's printed fabric of someone's face on those pillows. They just were making amazing things, way beyond just the burp cloths and bibs and things like that, from dementia mats or those with sensory needs, special blankets, just on and on. I just was amazed at how much this can transform someone's, not just day, but really help them developmentally. The hospitals and the schools and all were telling me how needed these items were in our community. And that's when I said, guys, let's do this crazy thing. And they all jumped on board, and I will forever be grateful to the original 12. And then from there, it just expanded to over 1,000, especially during COVID. In COVID, we took over the empty parking lots of the malls. The cars lined up. We had no idea what we were doing. We were just following the instructions of the doctor saying, we're going to trust you. They called me up. I'll never forget that. It was March 23rd of 2020. They called me and said, is this that sewing group that is led by that attorney? I was like, oh, no. Oh, no. And they said, we're going to trust you with our polypropylene medical grade fabric because there's a global shortage of masks and gowns and other PPE headbands and things. So that's how it just expanded from there. And what an amazing army of extremely brave people rose up. And that's just how it started going. I'll never forget. I had police cars coming to see why we had literally over 120 cars lined up at our drive-thrus. And they was blocking traffic, but I had tears of just heartwarming joy to see the best. I get to see the best in humanity come out every day at our charity factory, every day when

0: I see people come in and that are suffering with stage four cancer, or that are suffering taking care of their husband who's passing away at home. Mm-hmm. I see people suffer, but yet they come out and they stand up and they want to pass it on and do something beautiful for someone else whom they'll never meet. They'll never meet most of the recipients of their items at the hospitals and schools and at the nursing homes. And they'll never meet these people, but yet they are taking the time and effort to make something like a drooling. It's, we call it a dignity scoop bandana for mm-hmm. those who have a drooling problem, and on and on and on. It's 50 different items, 30 categories, and I get to see the best of the best. It's so heartwarming.
1: Now, your first 12, they were all craftsmen, obviously, right?
0: Oh, yes. They were students of Rose Scally. Yes.
1: All right. Okay.
0: Yes, devoted to learning how to master machines of sewing machines, sergers, embroidery machines. There's knitting, crochet, but there's also card artists and 3D printers artists now to all make right. the toys. Yeah, toys for tots or prosthetics. It's amazing.
1: All right. Now, let's roll back to COVID. You were fortunate enough, or they were fortunate enough, to be able to use you and have you use the fabric that was necessary to have safe masks. How many masks did your team make over that terrible time?
0: We made in 6 months 100,000. And I believe it was over 150,000 before the vaccines rolled out. So it was a scary time because nobody knew what was this mysterious thing at that time. Nobody, they didn't know if they were literally risking life and death mm-hmm. coming out. So we followed all the protocols we were told to. They had to keep their windows rolled up, and they had to put their driver's license up against the windshield so that we could take a picture, because we had to track it. I was personally responsible for making sure that the hospitals had these returned, because people at that time were stealing this across the United States. It was a fascinating time. And I to this day, I look back and I'm so heartwarmed at those who jumped out of their cars and said, "Hey, you need help. Let's form two lanes instead of one, because the traffic is being held up." And they instantly became captains that day. And to this day, we have Melanie. She's one of our sewing captains with Rose Scally too. And they are phenomenal. So to this day, we have captains that are leading the ship at the charity factory. So we teach everybody. Anyone can come in. It's all free. The donations are free. So these classes, we beg people to support us, please. We're a 501c3 and a QCO, qualified charitable organization. So for tax credits and all that, we beg people, keep us alive. So we're in our ninth year now and super proud of it.
1: Oh, you should be. You absolutely should be. Now, categorically, let's go back to your first 12. Your first 12, how many categories? When you walked in that day, how many categories were you all willing to make besides the mask? How many categories were there in that first 12, team of 12?
0: Well, when you're talking back in 2016, it was before the COVID. And so we were trying to look at what group in town already make wonderful things. I mean, I've got to give a shout out to Linus Blankets and Aviva. There's a wonderful groups making things, but we wanted to expand that and serve groups and populations, vulnerable peoples who are in need that they weren't servicing at that time.
1: All right. So that was 4 years before. That was 4 years before COVID. So you were really knocking out all kinds of products before. You weren't doing masks because you didn't know that masks were even ever going to be necessary, right?
0: That's correct. That's correct.
1: Oh my goodness. Yes. All right. All right. Let's talk about the job skills. Now, when people volunteer to help, I know a lot of them probably have these wonderful skills. For people that want to volunteer, they don't really have the skills that are necessary. Do you train?
0: Of course. I can't tell you how much they'll fight over you when you come through the door. To, like, oh, I want her on my team. I want him on my team. So we just had a 7-year-old jump up and down being so excited that he had just sewn his first item, you know, in the class. So yeah, on Tuesdays and Thursdays, noon to 3, the charity shop is open. Walk on in, and we do everything we can to not just show you the sewing team, but you've got the amazing cutting team. They are phenomenal. They have to make all the templates for the pre-cuts. Then you have the kit making team that are actually making the kit so people can come in and just take them and work on it at home. You've got the IT, internet, social media team that are making sure these instructions and videos are on our website at www.lovemendingsouls.org. And okay, you can go download all these items and do it from your home. And then you can drop them off when they're finished. So we have the pre-cuts. We have the quality inspection team. They're amazing to make sure that, you know, everything is according to specifications that is desired by the teachers and the, you know, doctors and all that. So we need to be sure everybody knows that we're here to teach you 3D printing or card making. You can't imagine how overjoyed people are to have artwork of your cards displayed on their doors of assisted living, or that they put it at the level of, if you're a wheelchair user, then you know you're going to have that at your level for you on the doors. It's amazing to see how we go around brightening everyone's day. It's like I get to be Mrs. Santa Claus like every day. It feels so good.
1: Mrs. Claus, you're doing a great job. Tell me, the sewing machines and all of the equipment that you need to do this wonderful work, are they donated to you?
0: 100% of everything of the organization is donated, and 100% of us are volunteers. So we are all just overjoyed, and we're blessed to have commemorative coins from the police department, the fire departments have just loved their first responder bags that they get to carry on the trucks. The police have said how much it's transformed their relationships with those of the homeless population when they walk up to them, because they get a call that someone's on their front step of the businesses and they need to kick them off. I do that with air quotes. When they walk up, it changes the conversation when they walk up with our scarves, with our headbands, with our blankets, with things that they could possibly use and need. And they're donating, giving it to them. That police officer has told us it really changes the tone and the relationship they have with people in our community because they have those items in the back of their cars.
1: Now, is this what the police officers are doing? Are the fire departments and all the other, is everybody participating in this at this point?
0: So those are the recipients, but yes, sometimes we've even had doctors and others, teachers. They are actually busing in the kids now for home ec class. This coming month, we'll have high school seniors coming in, and we'll also have seventh graders coming in too for home ec. I don't know if you remember home ec. I had it when I was a kid.
1: I remember home ec.
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1: Our guest is Michelle Don Carlos, founder and president of Mending Souls. If somebody has a need, how do they find out that you are there to help them? How does that happen?
0: So we love word of mouth. We have a lot of people who have come through the doors as students and teachers, volunteers who've helped you know, on the cutting team or the sewing team or, you know, the 3D printing or card making. Mm-hmm. And so word of mouth, of course, but when I'm privileged to meet someone who says, oh, I know someone who's in need, or maybe this school or this hospital or this abuse shelter, homeless shelter, animal shelter, even. We have items for animals. Mm-hmm. I direct them to go to lovemendingsouls.org. Okay. And you can see on there's a wish list order form that they can fill out. It tells you all the information about it. You can see all of our 50 items in those 30 categories that we make for all ages, from the babies to those who are suffering with dementia, you know, so, and cancer warriors to, again, all different categories. If you have a sad story, we do everything we can to lift up your spirits and mend your soul. We're non-denominational. We are non-political. We just open our arms to everyone and say, hey, come on in. If you have a heart, we'll do everything we can to make the world a better place. What's fascinating is that actually it's a two-way benefit structure. It's not just those who are receiving our items, which we're cranking out, you know, over 15,000 items, you know, a year. Back in the day, we did over 150,000 in the year 2020. But we are cranking these out at massive rates out of the love that we have for our community. But what's fascinating is the people who are there at the Charity Factory are actually best friendships have formed. We've even had weddings. We had the couple get married. Okay. You would be so surprised at how much it gives joy to those who show up and realize they have a family. They have a community. It's a lot of fun.
1: I wouldn't be a bit surprised. I mean, this is you have developed quite a wonderful family of people in the city that are there to help the city and to help one another. when you have a need for certain kinds of fabrics, like I see you do knitting, and do you just call out, or do you call manufacturers and tell them that you have a need, or how does that work for you to get materials?
0: We are so blessed that the wonderful, amazing hearts of our communities have seen what we do, and they see us show up in our shirts that say Mending Souls, and they find out, oh my goodness, like we were just at the veterans, you know, the VA last month, and we were out in the streets handing out items to the homeless communities, and people come up and see what we're doing, and it's by us doing that spreads the word. And that to me is so people can see firsthand how hard we're working and what the need is. But yes, of course, we're always so, so appreciative for those donated materials. And the classroom has 30 sewing machines. Again, we have sergers and embroidery machines and the cutting equipment for the card making. So basically, if you want to operate a pair of scissors, you can come and help out. Or if you don't want to do that, you know, we have no-sew options, blankets that are no-sew or scarves. Okay. You just have to cut. Like, we have so many things you can do. Even if you just want to make a kit, if you can put two pieces together and put it in a bag for those to pick up, you are more than capable of making this world a better place.
1: You're talking about a seven-year-old. So you have all ages of volunteers coming in to learn and help.
0: We really do. And it's all, you know, it's both men and women. Some people think that it's just a grandma sewing group. And right. I'm like, oh, you couldn't be more wrong. You couldn't be more wrong. Although the grandmas, they will sew you around in circles for sure.
1: I'm sure. Where is your Mending Souls charity factory and academy? I know it's all free, but tell us where it is and how big a space do you have there?
0: Sure. We are so blessed at Esther Marie Hillman with Bringing Out the Best, Wings for Women, Optimist, Rotary. There's so many amazing organizations that are in this building here. And it says Bringing Out the Best on it. The signs are, we're still fundraising for signs. So if anybody wants to pitch in, let us know. We're doing everything we can there at 5320 East Speedway. So here in Tucson is the headquarters. Right. And we are just so blessed that we have this building there. So it's right there at the corners of like Craycroft and Speedway. And it's such a beautiful place. It really is. We encourage people, please come on down. We have an overstock store. We have fun Mending Souls items that for a small donation, you can take home some great stuff. So again, we sell sewing machines, again, gently used ones and sewing notions. So we get you started. If you want to get into this, come on down. We'll show you how to do it.
1: So did I understand that you have a boutique? So at Christmas time, people can come in and buy from you. And do you have a boutique there, or?
0: 365 days a year.
1: Not just Christmas. Okay.
0: it's always a fun holiday or birthday or something. There's someone to celebrate. So come on down, and because all of the items we make can be for purchase as well. Okay. And those monies, those proceeds, 100% go to the operation of Mending Souls so that we can keep on keeping on.
1: All right, you've got lots of categories. And so can you just briefly tell us, kind of go through some of the categories so our listeners will kind of know exactly what you're doing?
0: Sure. So some people, you just come in and we basically try to figure out how it is that you want to contribute to the world. What's your passion? What's deep inside you? So we'll teach you how to do anything, but I need to find out what touches you the most. Do you care about cancer, you know, survivors and those battling that, those amazing warriors out there who are battling it every day? And we have those who are actively battling that actually at our factory too. So is that your passion? Is your passion about those with heart troubles, cardiology issues and all that? So the amazing heart pillows you've probably heard about. But the lesser known items are activity mats for those with developmental needs or dementia issues, some severe autistic sensory needs. We have those mats that you can learn how to make. And of course, the dozen different typical baby items.
1: Right. So
0: we have a little bit for everything, but there's things that people don't know about. So for example, mommy hearts are really a beautiful thing that we make. And that literally takes you 10 minutes to make, but it can make a big difference in a child. It literally, a lot of these things, Everything goes towards dignity, rehabilitation, and safety. Everything we make is for those three, that's the three, you know, objectives we have to support. And I want you to know that these mommy hearts touched my heart so much when I went through the hospital and they showed us these isolettes. Some people think it was incubators, okay, where the babies are in there, the preemies,
1: right.
0: And these mommy hearts smell like mom. That's post-birth fluid, so the afterbirth and all that, in the sweat glands, all the smells of mom. That poor little one has been taken away and now is smelling what? Vinyl, plastic, latex. Mm-hmm. And it's so shocking to the system. They really believe, and they've shown, they said that SIDS, sudden infant death syndrome, can be prevented by the smell of mom being with the baby all throughout the hospital. And so they come back and they soak up mom's fluids over and over again. They wash them, and then they just keep this going around with the little one. And they're finding that that little one needs to keep smelling mom, because that's all the baby has known while being inside mom in those months. So it's very comforting. And to think about how beautiful that is, that's one of the few times I try to choke back my tears when I show up at the children's hospitals and in the clinics and all that. I do everything I can to not cry, not to have the sad face, because they're tired of people, seeing people like that. But there was been some moments where I've just been so touched by how just a few minutes of your time, just a couple, literal couple minutes, can make the difference of life and death for someone.
1: Who created the mommy hearts? Was it a hospital that came up with the idea? And you talk about that a little bit.
0: Yeah, sure. All these items that we make, they're not just things that are pulled from the internet. We had a wonderful lesson here from TMC Hospital in the early days, when they literally chopped up in front of our faces. We were a group of us sitting there so proud of our mats we had made. We thought, these are so great. And they let us know, you need to come to us for these instructions, and for, you need to rely on the experts to tell you how to make these items. So to answer your question, every single thing that we have made has gone through what we call the Big Five here in Tucson, the Big Five hospitals, the schools, TUSD, Unified, any of the counselors, the rehabilitation clinic experts. We were just at, the VA, all of these populations, the homeless shelters, the abuse shelters, as well as the animal shelters. They have to be approved through them and refined, thanks to our design team.
1: Okay.
0: Until and all those instructions are free and available to you on the internet.
1: I can't tell you how moved I am when I read about, because I was involved with 100 Women Who Care. And when I read, and I try and reach out to all of the winners and all the people that qualify to go into the big give. And I said, I've got to call her and make sure that I interview Mending Souls. I have one other question. I would like you to give our listeners all of the information they need. We only have a couple of minutes left. All the information that they need, so they can volunteer, they can come and visit, they can come and see what they can do to help. Give them that information, Michelle.
0: We are Mending Souls, the charity factory here in Tucson, Arizona, and a free academy. So we would love to have anyone support in any way they can. They can do as little as, which is super important to us, send in any monies. They're tax deductible, 501c3, as well as Arizona Qualified Charitable Organization for the tax credits. We are just honored with anyone who wants to help in that way, with materials or coming on in. Enjoy the party on Tuesdays and Thursdays, noon to 3. Everybody would love to show you the equipment. If you want to make cards, if you want to get into 3D printing of toys and prosthetics, if you want to learn how to sew or embroider, knit, crochet, or to just cut out the materials or make a kit. Don't do any of that. Just put a kit together for someone to take home and do it from home. We would love to have you. The shipping and handling team is just bagging up for deliveries, making calls to be sure our wish list order forms are filled out. If you know somebody in need, or you know of a school that has kids that need this home ec, that want to learn how to do these skills, get them in touch with us at lovemendingsouls.org. So love Mending Souls, S-O-U-L-S, it's plural.org. And all of our contact information is there. Wish list order forms are there for the factory. So we would love to have anyone. And we're just so excited. We're non-political. We are non-denominational. That means we love everybody. And so welcome to your new family of Mending Souls. We'd love to have you.
1: 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And remember, love, kindness, and respect can never be wasted. The only thing wasted is a day without a smile. We will see you on the radio next week, and this is Jennifer signing off.

0: discovered KXCI just from flipping through the dial. And one day I came across this crazy song that was called Don't Go Dipping on My Whale. And I'm not even kidding you, that's the name of the song. And the host had a lot of charisma and was cracking me up the whole drive. And so I even took the long route home to be like, what is this song? Tried to look it up, couldn't find it anywhere. But that's just the magic of KXCI. You're going to find a bunch of weird things that you might never hear again, but they exist out there somewhere. KXCI rules. It's good for the soul. Yeah, KXCI knows good music. And this is Parisa. Thank you so much for tuning in.
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0: 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Learn more on their Singing Tucson Resistance social media pages. 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
4: A dire new report out from the United Nations. It's about the state of the Earth's climate.
5: And I'm Jessica Partnow, joining as a co-host on today's show. And we're talking about a possible solution to the very scary situation our planet is in.
4: Yeah, the organization says urgent action needs to be taken now to prevent a catastrophe.
3: And as this year has proven, we're reaching a tipping point in global warming. And some people think it's time to start using a controversial new technology called geoengineering to stall climate change and maybe even stop it completely.
6: We believe we could slow global warming by as much as a decade before it reached 2 degrees centigrade.
5: It sounds like a brilliant solution to all of our problems, but a lot of indigenous communities and some climate scientists are not so sure.
7: If there's anything we should have learned from the experience of anthropogenic climate change, it is that large-scale human interventions in Earth's ecosystems can have unforeseen dangerous consequences.
3: So what exactly is geoengineering?
5: And why is it so controversial?
3: All that and more coming up. Welcome to Making Contact, and Jessica, thank you for joining me today. We don't usually have you on as a co-host, and I was wondering if you could share why you wanted to join, why this topic was so interesting to you.
5: Yeah, well, thank you so much for inviting me to join you this week. And I think that the state the world is in right now just personally feels really scary to me. And I'm feeling an increasing sense of urgency about what we can do about climate change.
3: Yeah, it's been really frightening to watch the world's climate get extremely out of balance this year. Just record temperatures across the globe, heat waves in the ocean, devastating hurricanes, fires. I mean, it's been very difficult to maintain a sense of hope.
5: Yeah, I mean, heat waves in the ocean? I think for most of my life, climate change has been this bad thing, but that it was coming someday in the future. But now it is really, really happening, and people are really dying.
3: Yeah, you're right. You know, I heard that over 61,000 deaths in Europe last year could maybe be attributed to the heat waves in the summer. Over 61,000.
5: Right. And that's in Europe. In the global south, it is definitely worse. And there's this 1.5 degrees thing. So many countries have signed on to this idea that, you know, if we avoid letting global temperatures rise 1.5 degrees Celsius over pre-industrial levels, that's sort of like what we have to do. But basically, no one is sticking to their promises about that. But okay, Salima, I don't think we want to like just scare our audience on the show.
3: Yeah, sorry, we don't want to just terrify you.
5: So we want to look at some possible solutions too.
3: Yeah. And you know, on that topic, climate change and solutions, some solutions are good ones and some are what we call false solutions. And I think we have to be able to critically understand the difference and not fall into the trap of false solutions. So here's a new idea, a response to climate change that's been coming up more and more.
8: We leave ourselves no choice but to do some kind of geoengineering.
9: As a result, some of them now support controversial technologies that could blunt the Earth's rising temperatures, broadly known as geoengineering.
3: Geoengineering.

0: And I got to talk to Basav Sen a little bit about geoengineering, and he really helped me understand what it is and the different varieties.
1: Right, I've heard of ideas that are trying to reflect the energy of the sun back into space.
0: Yeah, scientists call that solar geoengineering or solar radiation management, and it probably has the most variations.
1: So how do you reflect solar radiation away from the Earth?
0: Well, you could, and this is really an idea, by the way, install giant mirrors in space.
2: To prevent the radiation from even entering the Earth's atmosphere to begin with. Another idea that has been proposed is something called marine cloud brightening, which is to make the upper surfaces of clouds reflective to reflect solar radiation before it reaches the surface of the Earth.
0: But there are other ideas. Instead of reflecting solar energy away from the Earth, you could also decrease the amount of carbon in the atmosphere. For example, you could try to fertilize the ocean.
2: To make them absorb more CO2. And even carbon capture and storage and something called direct air capture, sucking carbon dioxide out of the atmosphere or out of a smokestack and then burying it in the ground.
1: Ooh, and I've also heard about weather modification.
0: Yeah, that's a good one, where you seed clouds to help bring more rain.
1: Yeah, or things like spraying sulfur dioxide into the atmosphere to make the sky darker and reflect the solar energy away.
0: Yeah, that's another popular one. And we can't really go into all the different types in detail, but I wanted to sort of zone in on one specific idea that's being tested right now. And it falls under that solar engineering category. And I thought it would be a good way for us to see what a real-life geoengineering technology looks like. And so this technology is called the Arctic Ice Project. And I actually talked to somebody on the board for the Arctic Ice Project. His name is Steven Zornitzer. Here's how we explain what the Arctic Ice Project is.
3: So this is a methodology that was developed by Dr. Leslie Field a number of years ago. And it uses the principle of surface reflectivity, also called albedo. And it uses hollow glass microspheres, very small microspheres that are highly reflective. It looks like white sand. They're hollow, they float, they're what's called hydrophilic, which means when they come in contact with water of any sort, they stick to the water.
0: So basically, they've developed these very reflective tiny silicon beads, and they put the glass beads onto the ice because they want to slow down the amount of ice melt in the summer.
3: In the summertime, when the sun shines 24/7 in the Arctic, most of the ice, now that global warming has advanced to where it is, most of the ice melts, particularly the young ice, the ice that's only 1 or 2 years old. Older ice, which is much, much thicker, persists during the summer in many areas of the Arctic, but even the older ice is diminishing very rapidly.
0: What they're suggesting is to cover that young ice, what's called grease ice, because it's kind of slushy, with those reflective silicon balls before it hardens in the winter so that in the next summer, more sun is reflected off the ice and less of it melts.
3: So our goal is to cover this grease ice in certain strategic areas of the Arctic, areas that we believe serve as nurseries for the formation of ice and the distribution of ice throughout much larger regions of the Arctic.
1: Ice nurseries? Okay, now I'm just thinking about little baby glaciers in bassinets. But I think this is making sense. He's saying that white ice reflects more energy back out into space, making the planet cooler, but dark water absorbs that heat and makes the Earth hotter.
3: Arctic Ocean waters absorb a huge amount of solar energy, which is why the Arctic is warming 3 to 4 times faster than the rest of the planet. It's because of this phenomenon called Arctic amplification, where huge amounts of solar energy is being absorbed by those dark Arctic Ocean waters.
1: Like wearing dark clothes in the sun and getting really hot versus wearing all white, which would keep you cool.
0: Right, that's a great analogy.
1: So if they put these microspheres in the ice, that will make more white surface area. And theoretically, if they can increase the amount of ice that lasts through the summer, they can decrease the amount of heat absorbed by the Arctic waters.
0: Exactly.
3: So by doing so, our modeling studies suggest that we can actually begin to cool the Arctic and thereby cool the rest of the planet. In an optimal situation, if everything worked perfectly, we believe we could slow global warming by as much as a decade before it reached 2 degrees centigrade.
1: I mean, this seems like a pretty good idea. Use something that

0: seems pretty natural to just nudge the rate of climate change a little bit slower. It's not like we're introducing invasive species or clear-cutting old-growth forests or making dinosaurs out of prehistoric blood samples and frog DNA, right?
1: I always wonder if anybody's actually seen Jurassic Park these days.
2: I don't think you're giving us our due credit. Our scientists have done things which nobody's ever done before.
3: Yeah, but your scientists were so preoccupied with whether or not they could, they didn't stop to think if they should.
1: And I mean, a lot of people agree that we should absolutely use geoengineering. Have you read The Ministry of the Future, that book by Kim Stanley Robinson?
0: Oh, yeah, I really like that book. I learned a lot about climate change and geoengineering from reading it, actually.
1: Yeah, you know, Kim Stanley Robinson is a huge proponent of geoengineering. Here he is during an interview for Bioneers in December of 2020.
4: You imitate a volcanic eruption like Pinatubo. This is how people usually talk about it. Pinatubo erupted in 1991 in the Philippines. Temperatures were depressed by about a degree or two Celsius globally average for about 5 years. And then the dust settled out of the atmosphere and we're back to where we were before. Nobody proposes it as a single silver bullet solution to our problems. Everybody studying it proposes it as an emergency. Mm-hmm. If you get to those temperatures that are killing people outright, you might want to do it. Are the side effects bad enough that it was a bad idea? 5 years later, you would know, and that effect would be over. You'd either say, ooh, let's do it again. That was a cheap fix, and we'll give us some time. Or you'd say, oops, bad idea. We'll never do that again.
0: Yeah, this is a very familiar line of thinking from his book. But now I'm having doubts. I mean, I feel like, oops, bad idea. We'll never do that again. Doesn't quite match the gravity of what we're talking about here.
1: Yeah, and that really attractive idea starts to display some warning signs pretty quickly. And I think this might be a good place to stop and think about the possible side effects of geoengineering. Because, you know, when have humans intervened in the environment and it's gone exactly as planned? Here's Basav Sen again.
5: If there's anything we should have learned from the experience of anthropogenic climate change, it is that large-scale human interventions in Earth's ecosystems can have unforeseen dangerous consequences. So right at the start, we should have some major red flags about this kind of a large-scale technological intervention, which you can do in the lab all you want, but one thing you're never going to know in the lab is unforeseen things that could happen. So just based on the precautionary principle alone, we should argue that these technologies are too dangerous to commercialize or to implement on any kind of large scale outside of a lab, which also raises the question, in that case, why even do it in a lab to begin with?
0: Okay, so he mentioned the precautionary principle. What is that?
1: Yeah, that's a great question. It's an idea you find a lot in public health and environmental studies, but basically it's the idea that you should just kind of be cautious. So instead of applying a technology first and then scrambling to clean up the disaster it could create afterwards, you just don't apply it in the first place if there are possible very serious consequences. And there are some very, very serious consequences if we were going to try to apply geoengineering at a large scale.
5: So, for instance, any of these solar radiation management techniques, as they are called, could have the effect, and there are some climate models that have shown they would have the effect of disrupting the monsoon rains in South and Southeast Asia and parts of Africa.
0: Disrupting the monsoon rains, that seems like it could have a devastating impact, especially on people in the global south.
1: Yeah, exactly, Jessica. And really, the global north countries are the huge emitters, not Southeast Asia and Africa. You know, so once again, we have a technology that protects the north from the impacts of climate change on the backs of people in the global south.
5: Then there's concerns about unforeseen local ecological impacts. For instance, if we increase CO2 uptake by the oceans as a way to reduce atmospheric carbon dioxide levels, that would acidify the oceans further, and we already have an ocean acidification problem. And that could have further adverse impacts on marine life, marine ecosystems. And, you know, ecosystems are obviously worth protecting just for their own sake, but also that would have serious human impacts as well because of fishing populations. Again, people in the global south who depend on subsistence fishing as a major source of food would find their food supply disrupted with more ocean acidification.
1: There's also a new technology that oil companies are really interested in. We mentioned it at the beginning of the show. It's called carbon capture and storage. And we don't have that much time to get into it, but oil companies have actually spent a lot of money on this concept. Basically, they'd capture carbon dioxide out of the air and then bury it or encase it, store it forever.
0: Okay, but what happens if that permanent solution fails and all of that carbon dioxide was released at once?
5: There just isn't enough data for us to know whether there would be catastrophic releases of CO2. And if there were, we could have several hundred years of climate change concentrated in a terrifyingly short period of time.
1: And I mean, at this point, you might be wondering if this technology is so dangerous or possibly so dangerous, and we've already seen what massive climate interventions can do to the planet. I mean, we already have climate change. Why are scientists starting to focus so much on geoengineering?
5: You know, that's a great question. The proponents of geoengineering always claim that this is an essential plan B. It's something the world supposedly has to do in case climate mitigation fails. However, those of us who work in the field of climate mitigation, we know that serious climate mitigation hasn't even been tried. So it's like saying we have to go to plan B before plan A has ever been seriously tried. We also know that the actual solutions to climate mitigation, they are not scientifically or technologically that hard. They are hard in terms of the massive scale of public investment that would be needed, the massive reorientation of our social and political systems that would be needed. But fundamentally, what we're dealing with is the lack of political will. It is not the lack of technological capacity or scientific knowledge. So clearly, if the people who are so ardently backing geoengineering, if they really wanted to solve the problem, they would instead be focusing their energies on pressuring these powerful governments to start actually phasing out fossil fuel production and use.
0: Yeah, so this was on my mind the whole time. There is a much easier answer to this issue. Like, why don't we just stop with the fossil fuels?
1: Right, and we're actually going to do a deep dive into that topic and also look at how geoengineering affects indigenous communities right after a short break. We're just jumping in to remind you that you're listening to Making Contact. If you like today's show and want more information, or if you'd like to leave us a comment, visit us at radioproject.org, where you can access today's show and all of our prior episodes. And now, back to the show. Welcome back to Making Contact. Today we're talking about an issue called geoengineering. And Jessica, I wanted to go back to something you said earlier, that the answer to climate change might be something much easier than a complicated new technology.
0: Yeah, I mean, we've been talking about these shiny new tech ideas, space mirrors, cloud seeding, things that could slow climate change down. But actually, there is an extremely simple solution right in front of us, which is to stop burning fossil fuels.
1: Yeah, and I want to mention here that a lot of geoengineering projects are funded by oil and gas companies. I mean, carbon capture and storage is a huge investment for big oil companies, for example.
0: Right. Yeah, I guess that's not surprising.
1: How come that doesn't surprise you?
0: They have an incentive to keep their profits up, you know, by burning and extracting fossil fuels. And then carbon capture makes it seem like they're doing something to address the impact of burning fossil fuels, right?
1: Yeah, I guess in the end, it's a very profitable feedback loop for them. You know, we actually mentioned at the top of the show that there's a project called the Arctic Ice Project. So that project was actually started by somebody who has links to oil companies.
6: Leslie Fields, who owns several patents on the project, began a lot of her career working for Chevron and HP, developing technology on behalf of Chevron.
1: That's Panganga Pongawawi. And I want to spend the rest of today's show with Panganga. She's a community leader and an activist in Alaska.
6: So I'm Pangala Pangawi. I'm from St. Lawrence Island. My father is Aranatuma or Ben Pangawi, and his parents were Ashkanayi and Bangawi, and his grandmother raised him. Her name was Iganok, and I'm actually named after her. So I have a lot of different names.
1: And the reason I wanted to talk to Panganga was because the Arctic Ice Project wants to test its technology outside of the lab to see if it works in Alaska. But that's actually where Panganga and her community lives.
6: A lot of people are very, very concerned and upset that this material is being spread on our lands with the plan to spread up to 100,000 square kilometers.
1: And so let's get into why they're so concerned.
0: Okay, I think maybe I can guess at the first reason. Is it unintended consequences, like kind of like we were talking about earlier?
1: Yeah, and that was actually one of the first things that Panganga brought up. Remember those very small, tiny silicon bees that the Arctic Ice Project wants to spread in Alaska?
6: I got a hold of the material size that they used up in Utqalvik. And the material is so small that when you open a bag, it poofs out and just kind of lingers in the air, even if there's no wind. They're super, super tiny. And inside the bag, they actually kind of act like a liquid.
1: The size of the beads is an issue because Panganga believes it will spread into the air and out onto the water.
6: You know, the impact of the materials getting into areas that are not intended, since we know that the stuff floats, right when you open the bag, it's not going to stay where they put it.
0: But the scientists at the Arctic Ice Project believe that the beads are non-toxic, right?
1: Yeah, that's what they say their studies have shown.
7: There was no mortality. We couldn't detect any indication of illness. I mean, the animals look perfectly normal. And it's not surprising to me that that's the case, because basically this is sand that's manufactured by humans. I looked up the other day, just out of curiosity, if anyone knows how much sand is transported into the Arctic Ocean each year from the rivers that empty their waters into the Arctic Ocean. And the number was astounding. It was 225 million tons of sand go into the Arctic Ocean every year. Well, we would be using a very small amount of our material relative to that huge number.
1: And I mean, in some ways, he's right. There is a lot of sand and actually a lot of silica in the Arctic. But Panganga says that's actually part of the problem.
6: We do have a lot of silica in our gravel, and we also have very high rates of rheumatoid arthritis. We have high rates of kidney disease. And these are things that have been linked back to silica. Silica in crystalline form, or if it's jagged and broken up, because of the small size, it can be inhaled into the lungs and it can cause silica tuberculosis or silicosis in human beings. We don't know what the impact will be on the animals who are burst onto the ice where the materials will be deployed. A lot of it will probably sink to the bottom because the materials do break. And a lot of the material will end up on the tundra, which will impact the amount of photosynthesis that gets to the plants on our tundra. And it's also going to impact the living system within the ice itself, which depends on photosynthesis. There's algae that grows at the bottom of ice.
1: But there's an even bigger issue. And this is really like a massive black hole size problem at the heart of all geoengineering.
0: Okay, let me see if I can guess at this one too. So any kind of geoengineering project is going to be on a global scale, right?
1: Yes.
0: And so then it would have consequences all over the world. But the global south, which is most of the world's population, is going to be most vulnerable to those impacts because of climate patterns and also because of money and infrastructure, right?
1: Yes.
0: So how do all those people consent to this giant experiment?
1: Yeah, I think you nailed it, Jessica. And there's no easy way out of this question. I think in the past, the issue of consent was just sort of ignored in science because, you know, science has a very problematic past and present. And if you look at these geoengineering projects, they seem to be tested mostly on indigenous lands. Here's Basav Sen again.
5: The fact that disproportionately, you know, wherever you look in the world, they seem to be done where indigenous peoples live. So unsurprisingly, a lot of indigenous peoples are looking at it as yet another new frontier in the kind of colonialism that they have faced for the last several hundred years.
1: And Panganga's community has been tested on before.
6: I'm from St. Lawrence Island. It was a former defense site that was large enough to sustain 200 troops for 2 years. And when it was time to leave, they didn't want anyone to use the base. So they were told to take a backpack, cut the lines and leave. And so they left. They cut the lines to all of the oil. They spilled a whole bunch of chemicals, heavy metal solvents, PCBs. And all of that waste seeped out into the ecosystem. And in addition to that, historically, indigenous people were injected with radioactive iodine to see if we could survive in the cold longer. We were being tested on, I believe, to see if it would be safe for soldiers to use.
0: I mean, I can see why this is so concerning to indigenous communities, given that history. I mean, this is their home. Scientists see it as this empty, frozen area to safely experiment in. But for Panganga, it's where she lives.
1: Yeah. And, you know, she kept reiterating this one idea to me, which I think is really important. Let's listen to this clip.
6: Our cosmovision, our worldview recognizes the very complex living systems within the Arctic. And we recognize the Arctic as a living ecosystem with many, many systems on the inside. We don't compartmentalize our lives the way that Western society does. We live amongst the animals and plants in our ecosystem. It's our livelihood, not just for physical sustenance. These animals help us express who we are through our art, through our language. And so this impacts who we are as human beings.
1: It's a big clash of worldviews. So, you know, on the one hand, we have this scientific Western approach, which views humans as actors on nature. And in that vision, the consequences of technology are quantifiable and contained. But in this vision, humans act within nature as part of it. And the consequences of our actions aren't as easily contained or predictable.
0: Oh, I'm so glad we're talking about this because I agree. This is like the foundation of the whole debate, really. Are we part of nature and the climate and the planet, or are we somehow outside of it? And then there's maybe this other clash of worldviews, like, is expensive technology the way we want to solve our problems? Do we really need to skip to plan B? Like Basav said, we haven't even tried plan A yet. And I just keep thinking about how simple it is. It's free. It's democratically available. It's social movements and organizing.
1: Right. This technology, geoengineering, rests in the hands of just a few people. But organizing, social movements, that is something we could all participate in. And it doesn't require releasing anything to the environment that could, you know, kill all of us.
0: Yeah, and maybe the answer to climate change should be something that's democratic and safe. But we're just about at the end of the show, so we want to ask what you all think. Is geoengineering the miracle technology that's going to save us all? Is it a false solution? Something else?
1: Absolutely. Please leave us a comment because we have reached the end of today's show. What do you think about geoengineering? Visit us online at radioproject.org. I'm Salima Hamrani.
0: And I'm Jessica Partnow.
1: Thank you for listening to Making Contact.

0: I discovered KXCI just from flipping through the dial. And one day I came across this crazy song that was called Don't Go Dipping on My Whale. And I'm not even kidding you, that's the name of the song. And the host had a lot of charisma and was cracking me up the whole drive. And so I even took the long route home to be like, what is this song? Tried to look it up, couldn't find it anywhere. But that's just the magic of KXCI. You're going to find a bunch of weird things that you might never hear again, but they exist out there somewhere. KXCI rules. It's good for the soul. Yeah, KXCI knows good music. And this is Parisa. Thank you so much for tuning in.
1: Hello there. My name is Riley from the KXCI 91.3 Youths Broadcasting Workshop. I've got a variety of artists picked for you today, and I don't want to spoil everything, but a quick sneak peek includes James Marriott, Blink-182, and Panic at the Disco. First up, we've got Capsized by Karen O and the Kids from the Where the Wild Things Are soundtrack. In case you didn't know, this song is from the movie Where the Wild Things Are, which is based off its children's book. This movie is definitely one of my favorites, as it's a psychological exploration of childhood emotions and outbursts, all the while just searching for unconditional love. And without further ado, the song Capsized from Where the Wild Things Are.